0: Bandkind on the air, backstage, on stage, in the house, and on the air.
1: Hey guys, it's Rachel Lampa here, and I'm so excited about my song High Hopes. I wrote this song for anyone that is on a road that they didn't expect to be on in life, that sees a storm ahead or is in the storm right now. I sing this over you as an encouragement to you that not only is there hope, but God offers us a high hope, a hope that is bigger and better than anything that we can imagine being at the end of this road. Hebrews 11:1 says, now faith is confidence in what we hope for and assurance about what we do not see.
2: Rachel Lampa, it's High Hopes with Bandkind on the air. What a good

0: there's a twin spin music inspired by a life group in Music City. Maybe that's happening in your life group. Press in to the gifts that are in there and see what you can do for God. Rachel referenced Hebrews 11:1. Now, faith is the assurance of things hoped for and the conviction of things not seen, unseen. Press on in the good things that God has for you and be blessed by the community that he's given to surround you. Now, from a life group where Ethan Hulse, Andrew Rip, and Rachel Lampa are writing songs, to another group in church, husband and wife team, Rob and Cassidy Estevez, head up the band Switch from a church down in Texas. And they are so sweet. You might remember their breakout single called Symphony. Here's Cassidy to tell us more about how this song came together.
1: Hey guys, this is Cassidy from Switch. So this song started in the studio, just kind of a jam session, no real agenda. And the guys started laying down some beats and some tracks and stuff like you hear on the album, like that melody. And God started putting these words on my heart that kind of expressed some things that I had felt and heard from some of our students, how we experience all this chaos in our life. We experience hurt. We experience pain, and sometimes, you know, it's hard to breathe when all our thoughts are shouting at us. But what is God doing through that? And so we started to write a song that talked about, he's actually writing something beautiful, even through our pain, even through the hurt that we don't understand. God is weaving and crafting a beautiful symphony. Romans 8:28, God says that, for we know that all things work together for the good of those who love God and are called according to his purpose. So no matter what we face in this life, no matter what we do, what we experience, every hurt, every joy, all of it, he's working together in a beautiful master plan, a symphony.
0: Here's Symphony from Switch. Maybe you can take time to pray during this song that you can see with the eyes of God. What is God weaving in your life today? You're listening to Bandkind on the Air with Nick.

husband and wife band, Switch. They are from Life Church, a multi-site Christian church that meets in 39 locations in 12 states and globally at life.church. Cassidy started writing that song because of the things she was hearing from the students there. And you might have lots of things coming at you this summer. And as we, dare I even say, head into the back to school season. I'm sorry, I just said that. But it's in your mind. All these things that create what looks like chaos. But instead, bathe it in prayer. Give it to God and know it takes all those things to create the notes that make up the symphony of your life. And trust that God does see you and know you. We go back to the music with a song that says it all. Oh, by the way, he does. Here's Brandon Heath with Bandkind on

0: words from Brandon Heath. Be encouraged. He does. And speaking of encouragement, coming up, an opportunity to reset your day and maybe even your faith. We're going to hear from Josh Baldwin and Elevation, Mac Brock, and more. And our resident astronaut, Shane Kimbrough, will speak to us some encouragement from NASA and the Word of God. I'm so glad you're here with Bandkind on the air. Follow us on Facebook, Nick Bandkind. Just look for Nick, N-I-K, Bandkind. And thank you so much for spreading the word about Bandkind. I believe in the artists that we play here, in the songs that they're writing, and in the opportunity to share them with one another for encouragement. Thank you so much.
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0: Hi, I'm Nick. I'm so glad to take this opportunity to reset our day and maybe even our faith in this three-song set of music. We're going to hear from Mac Brock, who was originally with Elevation Worship. We'll hear an early track from Elevation Worship and a collaboration with Josh Baldwin and Jen Johnson about our identity in Christ. We're going to spend our time in three scriptures in Ephesians 2. Ephesians 2, 14a will be the basis of where we go today. He himself is our peace. Say that over yourself, for he himself is our peace. Here's Josh Baldwin.
9: Made for More. This song, it's been really special to me, to my family over the last year. It's just been sitting in my phone, the demo, for a year, and we play it over and over again at the house. And I love it because it's different in that it's singing over yourself. And I love the verse where it's just, I know who I am because I know who you are. It's, this song is all about identity and knowing who you are in the Lord. And when you know the Lord, he begins to reveal who your true nature, who you are and your calling. And the verse where it's, the cross of salvation was only the start. It's kind of a funny thing to say, because the whole point of the cross and the resurrection is, you know, it is finished and he's done. Like, but in a way that's like, because of that, that's the start and the beginning of the new life that we can live in him. And that we're going to try to write another verse, and then it was just like, no, this verse is so powerful, I just want to sing it again. When I was thinking about, you know, wanting to record the song, and definitely, I mean, I thought about Jen, because that feels like Jen's whole message, her life message. What I hear her talk about all the time is identity and just knowing who you are in the Lord. And I'm just glad that she loves it enough that she said yes.

Ephesians 2, 4, and 5. But because of his great love for us, God, who is rich in mercy, made us alive with Christ, even when we were dead in transgressions. It is by grace that you have been saved. Amen. An early track going back to 2014 with Chris Brown on Elevation Worship's

0: since 2019. Consequently, you are no longer foreigners and strangers, but fellow citizens with God's people and also members of his household. An early track from Elevation Worship. Mac Brock, he started with Elevation back in 2007. Imagine that, and that song we just heard was from 7 years after his start there. Here's an encouraging word from Mac Brock.
1: Hey, what's up, friends? It's Mac Brock here. Hey, I am so excited about Time and Time Again. I love this song because, for me, I get distracted very easily. And I tend to focus on whatever is like right in front of me, whatever I can see, whether it's stresses of work, relationships, whatever it is that I am dealing with consumes me. And I need a constant reminder to fix my eyes back on Jesus, to remember that I serve a faithful God. And one of the best tools that we have to do that is to look back at the past, to look back at all the times that he has moved on our behalf, to look back at all the times that he has been faithful in our lives. That builds our faith for what's to come. So I really hope this song blesses you. I hope this message resonates with you. God bless. Yeah.

0: Time and time again from Mack Brock and from Josh Baldwin. Mack Brock started with Elevation Worship way back in 2007. He was there until 2017 when he stepped out on his own and did some solo work. It's so great to hear this song from him. Before that, Chris Brown in an early track from 2014, Unstoppable God. And Josh Baldwin's collaboration with Jen Johnson, Made for More. It was great to hear the encouraging words in that set of music from Mack Brock and from Josh Baldwin. It's important to me that you get to hear what these artists have to say about the music that they're singing that's touching so many lives. And I hope that it's given you an opportunity to reset your day today, whatever kind of day you're having, and maybe even reset your faith. Coming up, we'll hear from a band that loves space. As a matter of fact, they named their band after an Apollo mission. First, let's hear an encouraging word about the Apostle Paul from a NASA astronaut.
1: NASA astronaut Shane Kimbrough.
2: And this is one small step for mankind. In 1977, the Voyager carried the golden record into space, and it's gone where no record has gone before, the farthest frontier. It holds images, music, sounds, and greetings of life. There's a photograph of sprinters mid-race that was electronically placed on the golden record. Running is ancient and universal. It's also reminiscent of the Apostle Paul's words about training thoroughly in order to gain the prize. 1 Corinthians 9 says, "Do you not know that in a race the runners all compete, but only one receives the prize? They do it to receive a temporary crown, but we believers in Christ run the race eternal."
1: Together, we take one small step for mankind.
0: Shane Kimbrough, what an amazing word about the Bible and about space, that golden record. Hi, I'm Nick with Bandkind on the air. And new to Bandkind, be part of the show. 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
0: Welcome to the show. I'm so glad you're here. My name is Nick, and you can follow me on Facebook and find lots of links to artist interviews up at bandkind.com. On Facebook, just search Nick, N-I-K, Bandkind. We just heard from NASA astronaut Shane Kimbrough. Next, a band who loves space so much they used the Apollo mission as part of their band name. I caught up with Apollo LTD, Jordan and Adam side stage as Skillet was in soundcheck at a summer festival. Join this fun conversation about the early days of Apollo LTD with Jordan Phillips and Adam Stark.
4: We've always had a fascination with space. That's where the band name comes from.
5: Yeah.
4: It was funny, when we were doing the art for all of this last album cycle, we literally bought the, what do they call it? It's like the handbook.
6: Design manual.
4: The design manual for NASA.
5: Really?
6: From the 60s?
4: From the early 60s?
5: It's been around. The original printing?
4: The original, and it's, you know, and so literally all the font, all the layout, all the images, every image that we use is original from that era.
6: So like back then, designers, which is amazing, like if there was a letterhead coming from NASA, the designer said it needs to be this spacing, using this line here, like literally down to those details.
5: Scientific.
6: It's very scientific. So it's like every little piece of anything that went out with the NASA logo on it had dimensions it had to meet in like specific design. And we used, little known fact, we used all that when we made our record and our
4: every
6: website.
4: Every t-shirt.
5: Like, yes.
6: It's all there.
5: It's you guys do have the lines and the like the configurations too.
4: Oh, yeah.
5: Whose family did that come from, the NASA?
4: Mine.
5: Yours?
4: Yeah, so my uncle was an astronaut in the 90s.
5: Wow.
4: So he went up, his first flight was in 91, and then he went up like, that was like maybe a half a dozen times, or maybe a little bit more. Stopped flying about 97. Yeah.
5: You want to go?
6: I would totally go.
5: You would?
6: Oh, I would absolutely. I asked my wife. I was like, hey, if we had an opportunity.
4: And a spare $300,000.
5: Yeah.
6: Let's just say it was paid for. Yeah. We would totally go.
5: Absolutely.
4: Oh, yeah.
6: So, but I will say, I wore this hat down in Orlando.
5: To do a
6: show in Orlando.
5: Yeah.
6: I was wearing this hat. I was walking to a hotel, and a guy comes up to me, stops me, and he goes, you work for NASA? I was like, that's funny. That's funny. No, I don't. He's like, oh, no, I work for NASA. And I was like, wait, what? Like, this guy is, like, on the engineering team that is sending us back to the moon.
4: And apparently that's happening.
6: So that's happening in the next...
5: Like, real exclusive information.
6: Yeah, we're going back to the moon. But I did think it was super cool. I was seriously? You're like on the team that's like figuring out how to do that again?
5: That's amazing. Right. Did you tell him about the band?
6: I did.
5: Good.
6: I did. And I gave him a quick,
4: Adam had to go, I'm not an astronaut. I'm in a band.
6: My buddy's
4: the next logical
6: who was once an astronaut that did go. Yeah.
4: It's a long story.
5: Right.
0: Don't let their playfulness fool you. This band is serious about their art. And I wanted to show you a dynamic from them. They have a song called Future's Calling. First, you might be familiar with their song Patient, but have you heard it acoustic? This is a beautiful rendition, reminding us, maybe even during the busyness of your day today, to take a breath and know that God has it all. Here's Adam and Jordan, Apollo LTD, Patient, with Bandkind on the air. So-

0: Apollo LTD, that is the acoustic version of Patient. They have a song out called Futures Calling.
1: Hey friends, it's Jordan from Apollo LTD, and this is the story behind Futures Calling. Life is beautiful, and it's broken at the same time. And here we are living in the balance of those two realities. We have a lyric in the song that says, hello human, hello suffering. It's hard to reconcile the way it is with the way it was meant to be. Even though we are broken, and in the midst of our brokenness, I believe that God desires for us to experience and see the beauty in life and in the human experience down here on earth. This is a song about the human condition, but being relentlessly hopeful that God sees us through. And that God is not only in the past, but God is also in our future. He's making a way. My prayer is that this song brings you hope. It's brought us a lot of hope, and it's reminded us that God is ultimately the one in control, and he is writing our story, and that God is the music, and we're just the dancers.
0: For some of you, this will sound like a throwback track. I love it, and I turn it up with Bandkind on the air.

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I hope you enjoyed that song from Apollo LTD. If you have a message for one of the bands that we play here, please let us know. 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Let's trust Him more today. Amen.

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1: Celebrating the miracles of God in that song, Like It's Nothing. That's Mac Powell. Raised up in Alabama, lots of folks have Alabama connections, including Kane, Stephen Curtis Chapman's daughter. Cheers for Alabama. And it's time for my Nick Pick of the Week, Clue. The lead singer of the band was named after University of Alabama football coach. And the lead singer was a wide receiver for a university team winning the 2002 Banks McFadden Trophy for South Carolina Football Player of the Year. Woo! That is a tough clue. I can't wait to play that song for you next hour. Thank you for listening to Bandkind on the Air. Coming up, we'll head to San Diego with the Foreman Brothers. The Strength to Let Go is coming up next.
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1: 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Thanks for meeting me each week right here. Now, let's get back to the music. Thank you for listening to Bandkind on the Air. Tell a friend about the show and the station and reach out to me on Facebook, Nick Bandkind. Just spell Nick, N-I-K. I look forward to hearing from you.
5: What's happening? This is John Foreman from the band Switchfoot, and this is our song, The Strength to Let Go. I wish I had it all together. I wish I had it all figured out, but I don't. And sometimes the hardest thing to do is to face the fact that I don't have it all figured out, to acknowledge and embrace reality as it is, as I am, no substitutions. So when I surrender the semblance of control, I take the first step towards healing. When I surrender the illusion of balance and strength, I take the first step towards growth. The first step towards character, I guess, is when I confess. Confessing that I'm not who I wish I was. Confessing that the world is not what I wish it was. I confess that I've hurt others, that I've hurt myself, and I take the first step towards a better outcome than the present pain. Sometimes the hardest thing to do is to admit you've made a wrong turn. This is a song about surrender. This is The Strength to Let Go.

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1: Hi, I'm Nick, and I'm so glad to play these next two songs. Have you heard of Bay Turner? I first met Bay at a songwriting session. It was so fun, and we'll talk about that more. The second time I saw him was at a funeral for a friend of mine and a friend of Michael Cochran's. We'll get started with a great promise of heaven from Cochran and Company, featuring keyboards and those beautiful vocals of Michael Cochran with Band Kind on the air. Let this song reach into those good places within you.

0: It hurts to be without. In so many ways, people today are without. And the good news is Jesus Christ covers that, stands in the gap. Amen. I hope you're encouraged by those words. Michael Cochran of Cochran & Company, he is such a talent. That song reminds me of a funeral I attended, and Gabe Petillo, Gabriel, or if you're a gamer, you might know him from Married to the Games. He was a powerful influence to so many in our industry, and his funeral was packed with people who loved him well because he loved them first. Gabriel's life was celebrated by the members of Mercy Me, Toby Mack, Tasha Layton, and her husband, and a packed house of too many people to mention. At the celebration of life, I sat next to Bay Turner, but that wasn't the first time I met him. We met at a songwriter's round, and it was amazing. The record label brought Bay Turner's song ideas to five sets of songwriters, and Bay went round to each studio recording room to tell the songwriters what he was looking for and what he was missing in the songs before he recorded them. By the end of the night, six songs were written, and Bay Turner would choose his favorite. It was an exciting time to see that songwriting come to life. I want you to hear his debut single, Brand New. It all came out of a great and creative night of songwriting that I was excited to witness. Here's Bay.
1: 4 years ago, a doctor told me my vocal cord was damaged beyond repair and that I'd never sing again. This led me to sitting in silence for 3 months. And it was in that silence that the Lord met me in a powerful way. Truthfully, I had made peace with giving up my dream. My identity was no longer in singing. I found it in Him. He showed me that I was more than just a singer. I was a son of God, and that was more than enough. But then, an honest-to-goodness miracle happened. I went back to a different doctor, and he said I was completely healed. And that's where we got the idea for this song. He made me brand new, and if He did it for me, He can surely do it for you.
2: I've been thinking about a new thing. I ain't rolling with the same old mistakes. Since you got me out of my own way, I've been walking at a whole different pace.

0: Hi, I'm Nick, and you found Bandkind on the air, and I am running over with joy knowing that I saw that song being formed at a songwriter's round in Nashville, Tennessee. It's called Rights and Bites, and it was beautiful how six songs came together that night in just a matter of hours, and Bay Turner chose one to work on until it was just right, and that was it right there, a testimony track, and that is what I love highlighting here with Bandkind on the air. My name is Nick, and I'm grateful you're here. I invite you to check out my full interviews with artists at bandkind.com. We'll make sure to get Bay in there as well. Coming up, the latest from We the Kingdom. Let's keep celebrating the faithfulness of God with Won't He Do It.
1: Hey, guys, it's
2: We the Kingdom.
1: Won't He Do It was inspired as we were thinking about the faithfulness of God. I've heard something said before. God may not come exactly when you want him to, but he's always right on time. And I love that. The timing of God is perfect. So if you're walking through it, just remember, God is faithful and he has all power to meet you exactly where you are.

Love that song from We the Kingdom. It's called Won't He Do It. Amen. I hope that song and all these songs encourage you. Happy summer to you. If you find yourself in more of a down mood than an up mood and you're looking for God, well, let me recommend the lyrics to the song from Carrollton. It's called Tell Me with Bandkind on the air.

kind on the air. I'm telling you right now, I'm confessing right now that I haven't spent enough time in the Word of God to let that reflect on who I am in Christ. And so maybe the two of us together today can be more intentional. I one time heard Toby Mac say, whether it's a word, whether it's a sentence, whether it's a chapter, I want the Word of God in my day because I want the wisdom of the Word to go with me as I go through my day. We can commit to that, right? A word, a sentence, or a chapter, whatever it is for you that day, for the rest of the summer, let's prioritize the Word of God. I don't want to attempt to preach. I just want to say, I am with you and I understand what your day might look like. Thank you for listening to this music. I choose this music with our hearts in mind, our growth in mind, and our connection to our Lord Jesus Christ in mind each and every week. Sit.

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0: Thank you for joining me with Band Kind on the air. Hi, I'm Nick, and I have been so blessed to see the artists going into New York City and singing on Fox and Friends in Times Square and at the studio of Kelly Clarkson. I couldn't help but watch the audience members as Cece Winans sang, "That's My King," wondering who in the audience was a believing heart and understood these truths about Jesus. Powerful songs ahead from Cece Winans, Christian Stanfill, Glorious Day, a signature tune from Passion, and we get started with Skillet, Stars. This song first appeared on the Unleashed project and then on the Wow Hits 2018.

0: A Great Truth, going back to Genesis with Stars from Skillet. I had an amazing time connecting with Skillet backstage at Fox and Friends after their summer performance. I want to invite you to check out bandkind.com. There, Cece Winans and I had a great interview time together. Cece Winans sang at Kelly Clarkson's studio with her band, including the keyboardist, one of the members of Sonic Flood, and before that, part of the Diver City Band. It was an outstanding performance. Here's Cece Winans about That's My King on Bandkind on the Air.
1: And I pray that this song, That's My King, will encourage everyone who hears it. It's a song to remind us who we serve. We serve a God who has all power. He knows the end from the beginning. He's your shepherd. He's your provider. He's a father to the fatherless. He's a mother to the motherless. And when you're reminded of who he is in your life, you can't help but give him praise. And so it's a shout out to our King and our Savior. And I pray that it will encourage you.
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And we go into one of the all-time favorites of passion. Here's Glorious Day in a throwback track.

0: Back-to-back tracks with Bandkind on the air. That's Christian Stanfill, Glorious Day. Throw a little bit of a throwback track, and that's My King from Cece Winans. I had great opportunities to talk in depth with Christian Stanfill about passion music and Cece Winans about the church that she and her husband started in Nashville, Tennessee. I invite you to check out both of those interviews and find out more. The context of the Christian Stanfill interview talked about the Passion Conference in Atlanta. And when I followed up with Michael W. Smith about them singing one of his songs, he cried. Indeed, it was an epic event to see students out by the tens of thousands worshiping as Christian Stanfill and Passion led worship for the Passion Conference in Atlanta. Check it out at bandkind.com. And it's time for a clue. My Nick pick of the week is a band that was started by two brothers that grew up attending a church camp that their father, who was a pastor, ran. That could be so many artists.
1: Keep it right here for more Bandkind on the air with Nick.
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2: Hey everybody, this is Pastor Dave at Brothers Coffee right here at 1960 Kimball Avenue here at the Edge. 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We'll talk to you soon.
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0: I'm Nick. I'm so glad to be here with you on Bandkind on the Air. I love this set of music with Bandkind on the Air called Heaven on Earth.
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4: The song is really about awakening and renewal. It came from a time in my life when God placed me in a season of rest to refocus my life and ministry. And it's an honest cry out to God to help me truly know Him, to move when He asked me to move, to rest when He asked me to rest, to speak and to give how He would have me speak and give, and to love like only He can love. So if you're like me and you found yourself longing to see God's work in your life, I hope this song can be your prayer as well, that you can hear His voice, feel His calling, and join with Him in bringing the perfect will and way of heaven to earth.

0: Nick, welcome and thanks for listening. And coming up, my Nick pick of the week. But this is an unofficial clue. It was the male vocalist in this song that met my Nick pick of the week in a broke down elevator. And that conversation stuck in the elevator gave him a little push in the right direction.
1: I've recently realized that light is something that is always around me. I don't always choose it, but it's always with me. I pray today you can see the light that is constantly around you and the light that's in your own life. Hey, this is David Leonard. I heard a sermon recently where the pastor was speaking on light and dark, a message that I heard a million times, but that day he said something that I never heard before. He said that darkness only moves at the speed that light retracts. Anytime light enters the room, darkness has to flee. It became a new goal for me to look for the light in my own life. Today, I hope you can see the light that's in your own life and that's surrounding you right now.

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2: David Leonard, and that conversation stuck in the elevator gave him a little push in the right direction.

0: that song. It's David Leonard and Leslie Jordan together, All Sons and Daughters. The duo released 3 independent EPs, and then David Leonard went on to sign a solo record deal. Now, before all of that, it was David Leonard who was stuck in an elevator for an hour, sweating with another band, that got him the opportunity to play keys out on the road with this band. It's always interesting how God moves. Maybe God is moving in an interesting way for you today. What if you just prayed and said, Lord, what do you have for me in this? And it's time for a clue. My nitpick artist of the week has been an opening act for Faith Hill, Tim McGraw, and has featured collaborations with John Foreman of Switchfoot, Drew and Ellie Holcomb, Lauren Daigle, among others. Does that ring a bell?
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4: 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And from the very first moment, the intensity is electric. 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But this season carries a new tension. The returning veterans, now carrying the weight of genuine fame, are watching the new recruits carefully, very carefully. 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And in one quietly powerful moment, a cheerleader looks straight into the camera and declares her purpose, using her God-given gifts to bring glory to Him. 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Movie Guide advises caution for older children.
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0: Here's the nitpick. It is time to show you my nitpick of the week, out and available now wherever you find music. Did you solve the clues? My nitpick of the week started out as banded brothers for many years before they sought to go their separate ways musically. Who is my nitpick of the week? It's time to review all the clues and solve it with a song. My nitpick artist of the week has been an opening act for Faith Hill, Tim McGraw, and has featured collaborations with John Foreman of Switchfoot, Drew and Ellie Holcomb, Lauren Daigle, among others. My nitpick of the week is a band that was started by 2 brothers that grew up attending a church camp that their father, who was a pastor, ran. The lead singer of the band was named after University of Alabama football coach. And the lead singer was a wide receiver for a university team winning the 2002 Banks McFadden Trophy for South Carolina Football Player of the Year. Woo! Do you know who it is? I think you do. It was around 2020 that brother Bo Reinhart decided to leave the band and start a new band called Coy Roy, which is out touring now. And Bo is still writing amazing songs. Who was the other brother? Well, you know him as Bear. The brothers were raised in Possum Kingdom, South Carolina, grew up attending church camp where their father was a pastor. The brothers first performed in front of a coffee house at Furman University, where Bear, who was named after University of Alabama football coach Bear Bryant, by Nick Pick of the Week. Bear was a wide receiver and won the 2002 Banks McFadden Trophy for South Carolina Football Player of the Year. Congratulations, Bear. And it was David Leonard as he was stuck in a hot elevator with Need to Breathe before he went out on tour with them. A big congratulations to Need to Breathe, my nitpick artist of the week, out now, called When You Forgive Someone, with Bandkind on the air.
5: Hey everybody, this is Bear from Need to Breathe. I've been through a bunch of situations in my life that it was difficult to forgive, and I know what the feeling is like when you finally do, that sort of burden that gets released. And I think it's true that we can't be forgiven unless we forgive. And I think a lot of people walk around with a heaviness and a bitterness that is unnecessary. It's not an easy thing. It's not a quick thing. It's a painful thing. And a lot of times it's a process. But I really hope this song encourages you in that, man. The sooner you can let it go and give it to God, the sooner that freedom comes. And I hope you love the song.

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That was Pat Barrett with his new single, I've Got a Fire. And if you get a chance, do check out the YouTube video for the song. It is quite funny. And what a way to begin the show. Welcome to the One Man in the Middle review show, where faith meets music and music meets real life. My name's Rob, and today's show is full of songs that stir the soul, challenge the heart, and remind us that God is always working. So we got a fantastic interview coming up a bit later on in the show with Kate Flanders. She'll be sharing her story with us, and I'll be diving into a review in focus, which this week is just a single. And if you've been part of this journey for a while, you'll know that One Man in the Middle turns 10 this September. 10 years of Christian music and book reviews, and also a few less than that of radio as well. And it's all about faith, creativity, and helping you discover your new soundtrack. If this show or the website has encouraged you, challenged you, or just kept you company, would you consider supporting us? I'll give you details about how you can later in the show. But let's keep the momentum going with a pair of tracks that fan the flame and remind us what it means to burn bright for something bigger. This is Chase Wagner with Light Your Fire.

Two different tracks there. The second one from Jeff Deo called There Is a Fire, but just one message between them. When God ignites something in us, it's not meant to stay hidden. But sometimes that flame flickers. Sometimes it's disappointment that dims the light. Let's lean into that next. This is Ruth A. Harris, a Christian singer and songwriter from Birmingham in the UK, with her track called Disappointment. Suck it.

We all worry about disappointment and that one day God might disappoint us or let us down. But God still hears us. Even when we don't feel it, even when we don't feel like anything's changing, anything's different. And that was Howard Gripp bringing us the message that he still hears. You Still Hear is the name of that particular single. If this show has ever helped you or encouraged you in your faith, don't keep it to yourself. Why not share it with somebody who needs that reminder today? Share their website, a review, even a previous episode of the show on your social media. Maybe they'll give it a listen and it will encourage them, challenge them, and whatever it does. My aim is to always point people to God and help people discover their new soundtrack. Now, a few weeks ago, I had the pleasure of chatting with Kate Flanders at Creation Fest. She's a songwriter, artist, and someone who's not afraid to write from the messy middle of faith. And we talked about her journey, her music, and a little bit more. And if you're not familiar with her, what better way to introduce you to her than a live version of Back to the Garden, which was a song originally released on her first EP called Where Do We Start? So this is Back to the Garden from Kate Flanders, and then we'll be straight into the interview.

0: Thank you.
1: You're here performing in Creative Fest, just on the outdoor stage.
2: Yeah.
1: We were just talking, you said you've been kind of with your band for about 3 years now. So tell me a little bit about your kind of like your youth, your background. What kind of, where have you come from?
2: Yeah, so I grew up in Surrey in England. I want to say it's not a sleepy town. It's a smaller town called Dorking, which is awesome, where I cut my teeth on. I started bands in school, you know, and I was leading little bits of worship at my church, and kind of fell in love properly with music when I was about 12, 13. Started learning guitar and never really looked back since. My dad's a musician and my grandma taught me a little bit of piano when I was a kid. So it's in the family. And it was, yeah, I had a really lucky upbringing to be around so much music. Now I still live in Surrey. I live in Guildford. I grew up homegrown, haven't really moved that far away. But, yeah, still in music, still love it.
1: Okay. And so you mentioned you did worship in church and stuff like that. So tell me about your kind of like your church life. Where did that come from? Was that like something from your parents? Or was it something you've discovered yourself as you've kind of lived?
2: Yeah. That was from my mum and dad, who are wonderful. My grandparents, my grandpa was a pastor.
1: Yeah.
2: And so it's kind of been in the fam for a long time. And I grew up going to church in Dorking, which was like the best. I had the most fun. I was there from when I was born as a little baby to right through to when I was 18, my last time. So, it was just a blessing to grow up in like an amazing church family. Have my mum and dad be super supportive. My sister, who also loves Jesus, and led lots of worship there. Would love the youth group there. It was just the most amazing time. And yeah, that was kind of most of it.
1: And kind of like your personal faith, because obviously you go to church and it could just kind of bounce off you, a bit like Teflon, you know, and like runs off. So how did that kind of come about? What stage did you kind of go, yeah, this is for me? Was it kind of really, really young, or did it take a little bit of time?
2: Definitely took its time, I think. It started coming when I was brought to festivals like Soul Survivor and the different like various camps, whatever camp you say you're used to. But it started to come into its own probably when I was about 13, started to realize what it was for me. Yeah. And that coincided with being able to serve like in youth worship bands and stuff. It all kind of came alive at the same time.
1: Yeah.
2: The Lord was doing a work in me like big time when I was like 14, 15, 16, yeah. Like when I was starting to lead. And that was when it most became my own thing rather than it was handed down to me by my parents.
1: Yeah.
2: It's a lot of people's story is the same, but it was definitely that way for me.
1: It's always hard for people. I grew up in the church as well. It's always hard to kind of, where did I kind of go, yes, that's for me? Because, you know, a lot of evangelical churches talk about, yes, it has to be your own faith. And yes, you make a decision.
2: Yes, yeah.
1: And I kind of, I know for me that I did, but I know there are other people who, they are Christians. I'm not saying they're not, but they kind of like just kind of almost insinuated itself into them, and then they kind of just grew up believing it.
2: Yeah.
1: And they never not believed it in a way, you know. So it's always interesting to hear people's stories and people's backgrounds with that kind of thing.
2: Absolutely.
1: So there is a development and a growth. With your music, what about where did the sound come from? Because, you know, what you play on stage is not your typical Sunday morning worship stuff,
2: yeah.
1: Or even like kind of youth group kind of youth night worship necessarily. It's quite rocky, isn't it? From what I heard. So where did that kind of sound come from? Was that all influences from outside, or?
2: Yeah, it's fascinating the way it all came together in the end, is that I grew up loving like pop punk and rock music, like bands like Paramore and Green Day and Blink-182, who didn't necessarily sing about Jesus.
1: There's well-known Christian bands.
2: And I loved leading in church. I loved playing music in church, and I still do. Mm-hmm. But there was something for me about joining those two things that people deemed unjoinable, you know, that those don't belong in the same camp. And I have such a strong passion for those people who grew up loving that music.
1: Yeah.
2: And bringing that world kind of into Christian circles or even the message of Jesus into secular venues with that kind of thing. It's a brilliant bridging of the gap between the two. And so all of our influences come from various places. But in the Christian sphere, probably like Switchfoot and Gable Price and kind of people who
1: bring Gable Price, yeah.
2: Amazing. And Colony House and all of that. So we kind of cross different worlds, but I love that because it's what God has designed.
1: It's interesting to say that you're influenced by the pop punk.
2: parts.
1: But you actually kind of end up more towards the rock side, I would say, you know. Just as I said, just from what I heard earlier, it's much more rocky. I mean, because for a start, you can sing. And a lot of people who do pop punk
2: aren't the best, not always the best vocalist.
1: I'm not trying to be mean to anybody, any of the Christian pop punk artists that I know. I'm not picking on you. But yeah, so how did you kind of coalesce that kind of to rock? It's still a little bit away from those influences, isn't it?
2: Yeah, totally. I think it's just sprinkling. What I love about being able to write and release my own music is that I can shape it and form it and not have it necessarily fit too big of a mold.
1: Yeah.
2: Because I think that, well, there's a lot of pressure just as an artist in general. When I grew up studying music, there was pressure to, this is your niche and you stick with it and you roll with it forever. And
1: that's because every artist I speak to says, don't pigeonhole. I don't want to be pigeonholed.
2: No.
1: I don't want to be labelled as this.
2: Yeah. Absolutely. Yeah, yeah. And so I've always found it really important. I mean, I love a bit of everything, really. And a lot of people say that, but I grew up with so many different spheres of influence. They've all made their way in some way, even without me realising or with me realising, being intentional or not. But we've got our big influences that we always love to hone our sound around. But some of it comes subconsciously, right? Of the stuff that I grew up with that I didn't realise so bigger part of forming my musical journey.
1: I guess it's like for everybody else who, you know, you grew up around your parents.
2: Yeah.
1: And your parents have certain phrases they use.
2: Oh, yeah.
1: And you, without realizing, start using them.
2: Exactly.
1: My wife's always kind of saying, oh, you're saying that again, you know. It's like,
2: yeah.
1: Not that there's anything wrong with it. It's just, it's something that she doesn't know anybody else who says that. It's just because that's what my mum and dad, my mum particularly normally says. Is there anything like that that's kind of works with Queen's music from your parents as well? Like the kind of those phrases that you just kind of...
2: Yeah, for sure. I mean, well, funnily enough, with my parents, my dad loves his prog rock. Like he loves Floyd and Genesis. And as a child, I was like, oh, it's my dad's music. That's like bad rock for me. But as I grew up, I was like, oh, stuff's actually amazing. and nicking bits from his world and what he showed me, but also what I found joy in. Kind of, you know, you have that moment as a teenager where you're like, oh, it's my own music I found and I love. And I think I pull from all sorts of areas because I know it's so much more interesting not to copy and paste stuff, but to push for new sounds, because we're lacking that in contemporary Christian music is writing for people who don't necessarily like fit into the middle of the crowd. It's like the people who are on the fringes, who you wouldn't expect that this thing's going to pop off, but it does. And bands like Gable Price, who nobody knew that sound would be like everybody's favorite for the next 5 to 10 years.
1: Yeah.
2: But I think that's the way I see it.
1: I think that's something that's happened actually. I've obviously been around for a year or two writing about Christian music and things. And like back in the kind of my early days, the 90s, the early noughties, there was a lot of contemporary Christian music that was literally contemporary Christian music. It was rock, it was punk, it was all these other things. And then kind of as we've kind of headed into the 2000s, we've had artists like the big artists like Michael W. Smith and people like that, who all kind of congregated towards worship. And then you've had the big kind of groups like Bethel and Hillsong and Elevation all kind of pumping into the worship genre. And everything else seems to have kind of died away apart from On the Fringes. And that's a real shame, I think, in music. So, I don't know where I'm going with that. But
2: no, I totally agree. It's so important that we reach for the new and the original. You know, sing to the Lord a new song.
1: Yeah.
2: And that so encompasses different genres as well as words and different worship songs that can be sung in church. Like the stuff that we listen to in the week is just as important in our formation and in our, like, journey with Jesus, the stuff that lights us up.
1: I think it's actually more important because we spend more time listening to it.
2: Absolutely.
1: We spend six and a half days listening to everything else, whatever we take in, whether that's good or bad, whether it's Christian or secular or whatever. And we spend one morning, probably 4 or 5 songs, focused on the Christian stuff that really pointing us towards Jesus as its goal.
2: Absolutely.
1: So I think what goes in our ears, what comes in our eyes is really, really important to monitor and make sure that we are
2: absolutely
1: choosing the best.
0: Thank you so much to Kate for taking the time out to have a chat with me about her life and the views on contemporary Christian music scene as well. If you want to read the full interview with Kate, then I'll be posting that on the website at onemaninthemiddle.com very, very soon. So, changing directions slightly now, this is a bit of a humorous song that reminds us that God looks on the heart and not on our Sunday best. This is Laura Williams with Cheap Church Clothes.

This is a public service announcement from One Man in the Middle. The next song is a heavy rock song. Thank you. Let's rock.

0: Now, I don't think I could have possibly chosen two more different styles of music if I tried, but there is a shared theme. It's all about honesty before God. It's not about the way we look or the labels that people have put on us, as 13 Minutes asked, who told you? We do live by so many lies that the world labels us with, but we need to hear what God sings over us, that we are loved and we are whole because of Jesus' death. He doesn't see the mistakes of our past or the titles that these things leave us with. He sees our future. He has planned for us as he works all things together for our good. Now, I was recently contacted by artist Seir Israel to listen to some of his tracks and review his newest single. So here are my thoughts about this release in this week's Review in Focus.
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0: So I'm going to start off by spelling his name, just in case I'm pronouncing it incorrectly. It's Seir Israel, S-E-Y-I-I-S-R-A-E-L. And he's a Nigerian gospel singer, songwriter, pastor and worship leader whose music flows from a life immersed in faith. Born in Benin City to a doctor father and a teacher mother, he was raised in a home where music and ministry intertwined. His father's work as an executive music producer and his mother's heartfelt singing during prayer created an early hunger in him for authentic worship. Over the years, Seir has crafted songs that have become anthems in churches across Africa and beyond, from the faith-stirring Miracle Worker to the New Covenant celebration No More Veil, and the surrender-filled Your Way, and the spontaneous praise of For You Are Glorious. His work carries a consistent theme, drawing people into the presence of God through Spirit-led music. Each track is rooted in Scripture and lived experience and moments of deep devotion. So Seir is best known for his live performances, and if you watch some of the videos that I've added on the website at onemaninthemiddle.com, then you'll see that on stage there's a presence and authority as he leads worship. And through the last year, Seir has been dropping recordings of some of his songs as singles, including an amazing gospel medley called the Steadfast Love Worship Medley. He also released a live version of We Are Saying Thank You, 10,000 Tongues, which features additional vocals from Promise Paul, as well as a full gospel chorus backing up those lead vocals. Another release is Where Will I Be Without Your Love, which is a gospel tour de force and leads us to consider what our lives would be if God wasn't pouring his grace on us and working things for our good. A song that Seir has come back to a few times with different iterations is called No More Veil, and there's a few different versions of that around, and his most recent version is No More Veil Face to Face, which was recorded live in his home city. All of this brings us to his latest release called I Am Yours. And unlike some of the other tracks I've already highlighted, here Seir's rich tenor is the primary vocal as he gently relays to us the comfort that we can find in knowing whose we are. At the same time, it also brings the challenge of surrender to God. This ballad feels very personal, but at the same time built for a congregation. Birthed in a moment of private prayer, everything flowed from the heartbeat of this song that I am yours and all that this means. Verses like Isaiah 43:1 come to mind as you listen to this. I've called you by name, you are mine. And our identity is anchored in and challenged by the knowledge of whose we are. The song opens with a stripped back intimacy, piano, soft pads and vocals, and then building with multiple layers and the chorus as Seir's tenor voice surfs this musical wave. Initially, the vocals relatively soft, but it builds to full-bodied, powerful declarations, but all the time keeping a warmth to it. As with many gospel tracks, we're not just meant to listen to this and absorb it, but we're invited to become part of this worship, to take this song and own it in our lives as we ponder what this statement of being God's own means to us and for us. Can we sing with the same confidence and security that we are his, or does that challenge of sacrifice shake us up a little bit? If your heart needs reminding that you are held, known, and called by name, I am yours is more than a song. It's a lifeline. Let it become the soundtrack of your surrender, the prayer you hum on your commute, or the refrain that steadies you when life tilts. As you listen to this song, let its truth wrap itself around your heart and your mind through your week until you can't help but echo those words yourself to God. I am yours.

I am you.

So I promised you earlier I'd tell you how you can support the work of One Man in the Middle as we turn 10 years old. You can go to paypal.me/onemanInTheMiddle and make a donation. Now, there's no spaces, no hyphens or anything in that. It's all one word, One Man in the Middle. That'll just help me to celebrate the 10th birthday of One Man in the Middle and to allow us to go forward into what God has in store for the next decade. We were listening to Say Israel, who reminded us with his single, I Am Yours, Whose We Are. And then Keep Warm brought us their song called The Same, because that same God who led Abraham, Isaac, Jacob, Joseph, Moses, the disciples, that same God who worked those miracles is the God we worship. When we give ourselves to him, what will he accomplish in our lives? Earlier we talked about labels. What labels are you wearing that are stopping you from stepping into the promises of God today? God doesn't see labels. He just sees the blood of his son paying the price for all of them through his glorious grace. Sometimes we put those labels back on, but thankfully God's grace isn't a one-time only deal. His mercy and grace meets us again and again. This is Land of Colour featuring Sarah Kroger, and it's our last track today.

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8: 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I'm Mad Rhodes. I'm here in Nashville, Tennessee, getting ready to play music that you want to hear. Coming up on the show this hour, I got your music news. I got your Keep It or Kick It track on deck. Plus, we got Battle of the Bands. I got your prizes. 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It's the band Red, Whip of Chords Radio. 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
10: 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The glowing box is self-declined. The silent anger so loud behind. The keys to it all are mine.

0: that's right off the request lines. Got an email sent. 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Welcome to Whippin' Forge Radio. 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And the band is called Kingdom of Giants. The song is called Respawn. It's your Keep It or Kick It track.
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1: And that is your Keep It or Kick It track. 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Let me know, do you want to keep Kingdom of Giants Respawn on your Keep It or Kick It track? And while you're doing that, here's After the Empire. 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
20: 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Congratulations, Samuel. 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That's right. 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

0: a fun-filled feature. We do this every week on the show. I'm going to play you two bands. And this week in Battle of the Bands, your champion, Tahana, the Archer. And the challenger is a new band that just got signed to Solid State Records. It's called Sunborn. It's Infinity Pool is the name of the track. That's going to be your challenger. We're going to play the champion. It's Tahana. Here's the Archer. You are in the middle of Battle of the Bands.
1: Battle of the Bands on Whip of Chords. Challenger versus champion.

0: are in the middle of battle bands, at least one half of it. That is Zahanna the Archer. All right, your challenger in battle bands, and it's a brand new band on Solid State Records, just got signed. The band is called Sunboard. The track is called Infinity Pool. It's your challenger. You are in the middle of battle of the bands.
1: Battle of the bands on Whip of Chords. Challenger versus champion.

0: another battle of the bands for this week in the books. You heard Infinity Pool right there. That is Sunborn. That's the name of the band. And you heard also Zahanna the Archer. That's your champion from last week. All right, the phones are open. You can cast your votes for Battle of the Band, Zahanna the Archer, or is it Sunborn? Infinity Pool is your challenger. 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

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That is Kingdom of Giants. Respawn is the song. Yes, you can rhyme that. And also in Battle the Bands, we had Zahanna the Archer, Sunboard, a brand new band, and their song called Infinity Pool in Battle the Bands. 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Keep It or Kick It. It's Whip of Chords Radio, and you're up to date. It's Colorblind. It's Pressure. It's Right Now. Whip of Chords.

0: that you want to hear. The show is Whip Up Chords Radio, right here in the heart of Nashville, Tennessee. And our prizes include a prize merch bundle from a group called Destroy a Drum. That's right. They're based out of Texas. It's Destroy a Drum. Get all the drummers who love to destroy, in a positive way anyway. Check out Destroy a Drum. So enter to win. It's music that you want to hear. The prizes that you want to win.
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0: And don't forget to enter win our prizes. We got a prize merch bundle from Destroy a Drum. 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
1: With the Jesus Film World Report, I'm Scott Riggin. 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With the Jesus Film World Report, I'm Scott Riggin. Hey.

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1: All these dreams in my head got me guessing, losing everything, take for granted all my blessings. I battle with the pain, yeah, the stresses, gamble with your life.

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1: Growing up in a nomadic African village forced our three children early on to discern wrong from different, says Dorothea Lander emphatically. As Bible translators, we lived among different groups of African peoples who wore some clothes, few clothes, or no clothes at all. Some shaved their heads, others let curly locks grow, and some neatly braided all of it in Cleopatra fashion. Our children delighted in all this difference. It was intriguing, fun, and mind-expanding, never bad. But just let them catch sight of a fight, stealing, or unkind words being exchanged, immediately our children judged that to be wrong. Friend, learning the difference between wrong and different is an important lesson for all of us to learn. This has been Window on Wycliffe. I'm Claire Wagner. Thanks for listening.
0: 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I mean, even the landfill rejects them, so...

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1: One Sunday morning, 10-year-old Ellie quietly listened to a missionary at her church. He talked about the plight of those living in Africa. Ellie began to pray about what she could do to help her brothers and sisters on the other side of the world. Ellie believed God wanted her to raise awareness and funds for Africa. She decided to organize a 5K run in her community and teach kids about Africa. 5 years later, Ellie's Run for Africa continues to be held each year in Nashville. It has raised over $40,000 to provide health care and educational opportunities for poor Africans. Now you go. Ask God what you can do to show mercy to others. Begin by showing mercy to someone today. This is Don Stevens of Mercy Ships reminding you, blessed are the merciful, for they shall receive mercy.

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1: With the Jesus Film World Report, I'm Scott Riggin. The Jesus Film team was setting up for a showing in the Asian village when local military men told them to stop. 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The next day, villagers gathered in an annual event to honor a local religious saint. 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For more information about the Jesus Film Project, visit www.jesusfilm.org or call 1-800-387-4040. 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With the Jesus Film World Report, I'm Scott Riggin.
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Box 1471, Manhattan, Kansas 66505. And we thank you very much. Have a great summer break. Oh,

is here to heal. The presence of the Holy One revealed. There's faith enough for

always do what your word says. It accomplishes everything it set out to do. It never returns void, and it is life to all our flesh. So in confidence, I speak the words of faith and resist all sickness and disease, and take hold of the promises that are in your word to heal me. Lord Jesus, I believe that you are touching me right now. For the scripture says that you not only forgive all my sins, but you heal all my diseases. For I believe that as the Bible says, we will lay hands on the sick and they shall recover. So now, I give you praise for providing everything I need to recover and walk in complete wholeness.

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0: This year's Furniture Amnesty Day in Manhattan will take place starting at 8 a.m. on Friday, July 24th at its new location in the A2 parking lot on the K-State campus, located on the southeast corner of campus near the Beach Art Museum. The Furniture Amnesty Day is a free community event that gives people the opportunity to donate or pick up used furniture at no cost, and anyone can participate. There are no income requirements or forms to fill out to choose from the donated items. Registration for furniture shopping begins in person at 8 a.m. in the A2 parking lot, July 24th. Free shopping will be scheduled in 15-minute time slots from 11 a.m. to 4 p.m. The participants can return at their scheduled time and take home up to 5 items at no cost. 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Furniture will continue to be gathered and dropped off throughout the day, so there will always be a fresh selection of goods available. Shoppers must be able to haul away any furniture they select. 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Again, the deadline to register for pickup service is 5 p.m. on Wednesday, July 22nd. All items for donation pickup need to be at the curb by 7 a.m. on Friday, July 24th, and volunteers will not enter homes or private property to pick up those donations. Again, Furniture Amnesty Day set for July 24th in Manhattan, A2 parking lot near the Beach Museum.
1: Your Angel 95 weather, partly cloudy. Today's high 82. Overnight, a low of 67 with some thunderstorms possible on Thursday, and a high Thursday of 76. 71 overnight, and Friday's high should be about 84. That's your weather, courtesy of the Heartland Christian Association and KHCA, Wamego, Manhattan.

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1: 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Ain't nobody

Angel 95, Jerry Q. Hope to see you at the Riley County Fair. We'll be out there at our booth. It's our 37th year to be at the Riley County Fair. And, of course, there's the carnival, the rodeo, and lots of 4-H exhibits out there. So you want to check it all out. It's coming up this Thursday through next Monday. The Riley County Fair at Potter Fall and the fairgrounds, Seco Park. Hope to see you there.

soul, which had me a little more open to close. Walls I built, opinions I learned, covered in the ashes of bridges I burned, blind to the arrow that was headed to my heart. 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
1: 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Together, we will explore those journeys. 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
1: Thanks for having me, Austin.
0: For sure. Now, listen, I was doing a little research on you, and you grew up at least kind of your formative years in Houston, Texas. Am I reading that right?
1: That's correct. Yeah, till I was 11. Grew up in Clear Lake area. All right.
0: Well, I got some fun facts about Houston we're going to talk about for a second. Did you know that Houston residents, they eat out more times a week than any other city in America?
1: What?
0: Any other city. Now, how they measure this, I don't know, right? I'm just telling you what the internet tells
1: wow.
0: us. Any other city in America, Houstonians eat out more than they do. Do you have a favorite restaurant you think back to in Houston that
1: Let's see. I moved when I was 11, so the favorite restaurant would have to be like Chuck E. Cheese's or something.
0: I was going to say McDonald's, Burger King.
1: Exactly. Yeah. I mean, if that is true, if that statistic is true, then that's not great for the wallet or Mm-mm. the cholesterol. Mm-mm. I mean, I wonder if that's measurable, if the cholesterol levels in Houston are.
0: So we need to go back and find out what's the debt ratio in Houston and what's the cholesterol levels of most Houstonians.
1: Exactly.
0: We'll research
1: this. Dangerous.
0: We'll research this. Well, we'll research this. And Houston's average rainfall exceeds the average annual rainfall of Seattle, which is wild. I had no idea that was
1: what?
0: Even a thing. Yeah.
1: That's crazy.
0: Yeah. And your picture. There you are. Here's your picture. And this one was funny. This was an interesting one. So Boris Yeltsin, remember that guy, Soviet Union?
1: Whoa. Yeah.
0: He visited a grocery store in Houston. And this was something like his publicist, I think, years later. He visited a grocery store in Houston and was basically like, this is incredible. And it led to like the downfall of communism in the Soviet Union.
1: So, you know, that is a thing to behold. I guess we're so used to it, but you imagine not having food readily available and your culture isn't agrarian and, you know, it is winter 9 months out of the year. So that's basically like more valuable to them than just like a pot of gold. You just go to a building and there's all the food you'll ever need.
0: Mm-hmm.
1: I mean, I'm not surprised by that.
0: So Houston changed the world. I think that's what we're going with. And
1: yep.
0: It usually involves food, it seems like, whether it be.
1: No, never mind NASA. Never mind NASA. Never mind any of the leaps forward for mankind. It's the grocery store. It's the eating out. And it's the weather systems.
0: I think that's it. We talk about NASA enough. Everybody talks about NASA.
1: Yeah, they get enough of your time.
0: Nobody's talking about Boris Yeltsin going to the grocery store in Houston. That's what, you know, this show, we do the deep dives on this show. That's what we do.
1: Yeah.

0: Again, we're with John Garrow behind the tunes from the Visible Music College Studios. Check him out at johngarrowmusic.com. We're not here to talk about Houston. We're here to talk about you, John. What got you into music to begin with?
1: When I was 12 years old, my family moved from Houston to a suburb of Chicago called Wheaton, Illinois. And we moved at the beginning of the summer, and I went on a trip with my new youth group. And I reluctantly went on that trip, I should say. My mother asked me if I wanted to go on the trip, and I said, under no circumstances do I want to go on the trip. And she, being a discerning, wise mom, saw that I needed to make some friends. And so, like, a few days later, I was on the trip, despite my strongest protestations. And on that trip, there was 10 of us youth group kids. And at the end of the night, the youth pastor would pull out his Taylor acoustic guitar and would just sing, lead us in praise songs. And I didn't come from a church that sang songs like that. So it was like, it was brand new to me. I thought it was really weird for the trip was maybe 7 days. I thought it was really weird for the first 4 days. I looked over day one, day two, there's kids closing their eyes, they're raising their hands. And there was a girl that I had a crush on who was doing those things. And so I thought I'd give it a shot. And I closed my eyes and I raised my hands. And nothing happened, and I thought it was the weirdest thing. I didn't feel anything, and more importantly, the girl didn't notice me. She didn't notice how spiritual I was. So I was like, you know what? I'm done with this. This is not working for me. But day five, I had sort of an experience that I now have theological language for. I went to, you know, studied theology in college, and it really was just an encounter with God. I had this sense of overwhelming love. And I had this sense of being perceived. Like I said, we just moved from Houston to Wheaton, Illinois, across the country. And I was 11, and I'm an only child, so I was feeling all sorts of things. Mm-hmm. But I didn't, you know, like most kids that age, they don't really have the language for it. They just kind of act out, or they're just kind of moody or whatever. Mm-hmm. But suddenly, I as they're singing these songs, there was this thing that happened to me, and I started singing, and it was like, it just suddenly clicked, like, this is all real. This is all beautiful. God is good. He knows me. He loves me. I want more. I want all of this. So I went up to the youth pastor afterwards and I said, what in the world was that? Why was that different? And he saw that I was kind of having a moment and he's like, nothing different, man. I think God just met you. And I looked over and he was holding some chord charts, which I didn't know were chord charts, but it's just the lyrics with the little chords on top. And I said, what are those? He's like, oh, these are chord sheets. What are those little letters above the words? Like, these are chords. Like, wait, so you read the chords and you read the words and you sing at the same time? That sounds super hard. And then it's like you know, when the movie slows down and like it's like a slow-mo into the face of the person, something significant is about to happen. That's what happened to me. And he looked at me in the eye and he said, actually, John, and no reason to say this to me, actually, John, it's very easy and I think you're going to be really good at it if you try.
0: Wow.
1: And he had no reason to say that. I was not a musician, but I kind of thought, oh, man, this guy's saying something about me that is true, you know. So I took those chord sheets, went back home, and my mom had an acoustic guitar from when she was in college, and I dusted that thing off. I took my bike and my allowance money to Guitar Center, and I bought a chord book, a little chord, you know, sheet book for like $10. And I spent the rest of the summer learning, teaching myself guitar to these praise songs. And that was basically it. I started playing in a youth group. I was like guitar number four that was unplugged.
0: Yep.
1: That was like behind, you know, one of the banners that nobody could. And I did that for a couple of years. And then they kind of let me into the PA system so they could hear me and just sort of grew from there. And I started writing songs pretty immediately after that experience, not knowing that they were like atrocities of art, but they were pure, you know, it was a pure supplication of like a 11, 12, 13-year-old kid. Yeah. Trying to sing to God, trying to translate my my newfound faith into something beautiful and something meaningful. And that was it, man. I've been doing that ever since.

0: 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Now, here's Dr. Ted Baer.
1: Hudson and Rex returns to Up TV and Up Faith and Family with a gripping episode that delivers everything fans of this beloved series have come to expect, and then some, when a wealthy businessman is found dead in his stateroom aboard a stunning private yacht. Detective Mark Hudson and his brilliant canine partner Rex are called in. The crime scene is glamorous, the suspect list, everyone on deck. And just to complicate matters, someone has stolen the victim's prized watch, a watch he never removed. Guest starring Sandra Yawn, Captain Sandy from Bravo's Below Deck Mediterranean as Captain Michelle Sirocco. And here's the surprise, she's genuinely terrific. The twists keep coming, the clock is ticking, and Hudson and Rex must catch a killer before another life is lost. Strong moral worldview throughout, justice pursued, right and wrong clearly defined, light action violence, murder, a suggestion of extramarital affairs, criminality, and alcohol consumption feature. Movie Guide advises caution for older children.
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0: And we're here with John Guerra on Behind the Tunes from the Visible Music College Studios. Check him out at johnguerramusic.com. John, switching gears a little bit here. Do you remember the first album you bought with your own money?
1: Oh, yeah. It was Switchfoot, The Legend of Chin.
0: Oh, yeah.
1: Which is their first album.
0: Know it well. Know it well. So, all right, with that in mind, who were your influences growing up musically?
1: So, yeah, it's really evolved. When I was a kid, you know, I was just a classic church kid, you know, Newsboys, Switchfoot, DC Talk. And then I got into kind of the pop punk thing, MXPX. And then my influences got a little bit more, I don't know, sophisticated is the right word, but a little bit more secular, kind of Radiohead, kind of Muse, these sort of Sigur Rós, these post-rock type bands. And then I got really into classical music in high school. So romantic composers, Rachmaninoff, Debussy, Tchaikovsky, Bach, which is a little earlier than romantic. And then I discovered late in high school, early college, I discovered the 60s folk singer-songwriter movement. So Bob Dylan, Paul Simon, and Garfunkel, and realized, oh, language has a power in and of itself. Like, music is powerful, and I've always known that. Language, whoa. And that's pretty, I mean, those are pretty much the, I still think that's kind of what has influenced me. You know, I think in our 20s, we still find bands and, you know, their thing, but it's like those deep, like when you're a kid and then when you're in high school and teenager, those just take root. And so I think you can, you know, listen to any of my music and you'll hear either that, you'll hear folk, you'll hear a little bit of that post-rock kind of ambient thing, and then you'll hear some weird sounds, which I think, you know, thank you Radiohead for the,
0: that's right,
1: for the weird sounds.
0: All right, with that in mind, and as we went from Radiohead to Bach, right?
1: Yeah.
0: If you could open up for anybody, just think you're present, you're there for the day, anybody dead or alive, who would it be?
1: I mean, open for anybody dead or alive, oof. It's hard not to say Paul McCartney. I didn't say the Beatles, but the Beatles are definitely in there. They're kind of perma influence. I would say either Paul McCartney because he's still kicking it. Mm-hmm. Bob Dylan because I just would love to meet the guy.
0: Yeah.
1: Sufjan Stevens, I'm a big fan of. That is sort of like, I think maybe people would be into my stuff, his fans.
0: I was hoping you were going to say Bach. I'm honest with you.
1: You know, I would be too embarrassed. I would
0: That's
1: be a little
0: true.
1: Bit too sheepish because, and I doubt that, you know, the 16th century greatest German composer would be into my, I mean, maybe when we get to heaven, he'll meet me at the gates and be like, hey man, I liked your stuff.
0: Yeah,
1: what are you talking about? In which case that would be great, but
0: I'm here for it.
1: I'm here for it.
0: I've never had somebody go back that far, like Bach, like that. But thinking about it, it's like, that'd been a wild day just to hang out with Bach for the day. You know what I'm saying? Like that, what a wild moment.
1: What was that guy like? There's nothing really about his personal life. He just kind of wrote these pieces and had some sons who are composers too. And then, you know, he's just like one of the cornerstones of music. And so Christian, I mean, so like you can't study any of his stuff without coming into direct contact with a very robust Lutheran theology, which at the time was Protestant theology. You know, it was salvation by grace through faith alone, and it was wild. Yeah.
0: Listen, here's all I'm saying. One day, New Earth, you, me, Bach, we're gonna grab a cup of coffee, just unpack some stuff. Hang on,
1: let it be, Lord. Let it be.
0: Let it be. We'll see on that one.

0: album.
1: And we're wrapping up here with John Guerra on Behind the Tunes from the Visible Music College Studios. Learn all about him at johngerramusic.com. John, I like to end with a little rapid fire. You got your game face on?
0: Got it.
1: What's your favorite junk food?
0: Scandinavian swimmers from Trader Joe's.
1: Scandinavian swimmers from Trader Joe's. Very specific.
0: It's their Swedish fish knockoff, and they're very good.
1: Favorite ice cream flavor?
0: Chocolate.
1: Can you name one of the seven dwarfs?
0: Dopey.
1: What color is your toothbrush?
0: Black.
1: In the movie about your life, the John Guerra story, what actor would play you?
0: Ooh. I'd say Oscar Isaacs.
1: Oscar Isaacs? Who is that?
0: I think it's the guy who played Dylan. Who played Dylan in that old... Oh, wait. Am I thinking of the right guy?
1: Oscar Isaac.
0: Oh, yeah. Oscar Isaac. Oscar Isaac.
1: Yeah, I'm looking him up. All right.
0: He's kind of like an attractive version of me.
1: He's
0: sort of like racially androgynous the way I am. You know, you like don't really know where the guy's from.
1: I think he's born in Guatemala. Interesting.
0: Hey, there we go. So got the Hispanic connection.
1: Yeah, that's a good choice. That one works. He went to Juilliard. Wow.
0: Oh. Nice.
1: Interesting. All right. We're learning Miami. About Oscar Isaac. Yeah. If you could be any Marvel character, who would it be?
0: You know, I haven't seen any of those movies. Who's a Marvel character? Let's see. Is Captain America a Marvel guy?
1: He is.
0: I'll take him. Yeah.
1: And for what it's worth, I'm really bad. I don't know him either. I just ask the question. I'm always like,
0: nice.
1: Sometimes you either get one, you get kind of one or two answers. People are like, this is exactly who I'd be. I've been thinking about this since I was 8 years old. And you get people like, nice. I don't know who any of them are. And then you guys,
0: totally.
1: Sometimes they'll name somebody. I'm like, I don't even think that's real. I think you made that person up. So, what's your favorite board game?
0: I mean, is chess a board game?
1: Yes.
0: All right. Chess.
1: You good at chess?
0: I've won a few games.
1: Yeah.
0: I've won a few games. Yeah. I played a lot in high school and may have won a tournament.
1: You, me, Bach, New Earth, Coffee, Chess Tournament.
0: Oh, yeah.
1: Where we're going. Favorite cartoon growing up?
0: Favorite cartoon growing up was the one at Magic School Bus.
1: Oh, yeah. You have a time machine for one day. Where and when do you go?
0: I mean, this is the most Christian answer, but I got to say, you know, AD 33, Sunday morning, April, Joseph of Arimathea's garden grave.
1: Here's the question. Would you also outrun Peter?
0: Oof. What a detail that is, man. I love all those kind of seemingly superfluous detail, but it just makes it so... Because then you imagine they're getting to the tomb and they're kind of sweating, you know, and they're a little bit just like, and Mary's there. And what I wrote, I was pretty fast at one point in my life. I was a soccer player.
1: Yeah. I just always like to think in that story, John includes that, you know, and Peter's like, jerk. You jerk. Unnecessary. Totally. Unnecessary shot, John.
0: Totally.
1: Not about you, John. Nobody cares how much faster you're in. And then last but not least, something you hate that everyone else loves.
0: Well, since you just said Marvel, I think it might be the Marvel movies. I hate the larger story that it's kind of, it sort of feels like this, what does Ross Douthat call it? It feels like a decadent society that we can't come up with new stories. We just keep rehashing the old ones. But the more radical one, even though I do kind of like it, is, and I'll just say this just to kind of make enemies on my way out here.
1: Yes.
0: Coffee.
1: Okay.
0: Which is only half true because I used to really like coffee and had the Chemex and the whole thing, but I stopped drinking it maybe 3-4 years ago. And, occasionally have coffee, you know, just if I'm a decaf or something. Mm-hmm. And I just, it's that doesn't really do it for me anymore. So that feels like the most transgressive. Now I do tea. So first it was just kind of your classic, you know, English breakfast, Earl Grey. I've since graduated to matcha. So now I do matchas in the morning with a little oat milk, which, you know, I get teased. That's like the most Austin answer to a breakfast drink, but which is where I'm from and where I am. And but I'm going to go with that. I'm going to say Marvel movies and coffee.
1: You, me, Bach, chess, hot tea, not talking about Marvel movies. I think that's where we're headed on the new Earth, man. I'm looking forward to it. He's John Guerra. He's John Guerra on Behind the Tunes. Learn all about him at johnguerramusic.com. John, man, thanks so much for hanging out today, man. You've been a ton of fun.
0: Thanks for having me, Austin. Appreciate it, man.

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0: With SRN News, I'm John Scott. President Trump honored four soldiers killed in the war in Iran as he attended their dignified transfer at Dover Air Force Base, Delaware.
1: Very tough to watch, to be honest with you. Very tough. I think it's the toughest thing I do. If anything I do, I do all this stuff, but I think it's the toughest thing I do.
0: Later on Wednesday, the president in Georgia to promote his new Trump Accounts Child Investment Program, saying it will help set up kids for future financial success.
1: Their parents, grandparents, employers, and loved ones can contribute up to $5,000 a year. And with the modest contribution, these accounts will reach hundreds of thousands of dollars for these young people by the time they get to, let's say, 18, let's say 21. But by the time they're just young adults, they could be worth hundreds of thousands of dollars, most likely will be.
0: The president delivering remarks at Wheeler High School in Marietta. A June 1st trial date set for Nicolas Maduro to face drug trafficking charges in New York. The trial date set on Wednesday during a brief hearing in Manhattan federal court. His lawyer says he plans to contest the charges against his client on sovereign immunity grounds, among others. Maduro and his wife pleading not guilty to charges they sided with drug dealers in a multi-decade scheme to ship quantities of drugs to the U.S.
2: Liberal New Jersey Governor Mikey Sherrill admits more than 6,000 non-U.S. citizens were on the New Jersey voter rolls. She says 6,600 people were incorrectly registered when they applied for a driver's license. The Democrat governor claims 400 of them ended up voting in elections. These people have reportedly been deleted from the system. President Trump says this episode in New Jersey underscores the need to pass the Save America Act, which requires voter ID and proof of citizenship. Laura Winters reporting.
0: This is SRN News. Christians like artificial intelligence.
3: A new poll from the Barna Group finds that 44% of practicing Christians say they use AI very often or often in their personal lives, compared to 31% of the general population. Barna goes on to say that, quote, the same pattern holds at work. 39% of practicing Christians use AI often or very often on the job, versus 26% of U.S. adults nationally. And both groups use AI far more than America's clergymen, who remain leery of it. Michael Harrington reporting.
0: The Trump administration has dispatched a plane carrying food and hygiene kits to Cuba as part of U.S. efforts to give direct assistance to the island's residents. While continuing to pressure their government, the State Department says the 700 packages will be distributed directly to the Cuban people by local church groups. The shipment worth about $60 million, with more to come. This is SRN News. The birthplace of the man responsible for World War II, now a police station.
4: Adolf Hitler's birthplace in Austria has been inaugurated as a police station. The move aims to deter its use as a pilgrimage site for Nazi sympathizers. A memorial stone outside the house in Brunau am Inn will remain, bearing a message against fascism. Austria's Interior Minister Gerhard Karner has emphasized the country's commitment to confronting its past. Renovations took years and cost around 20 million euros. That's nearly $23 million. The building was previously rented by the Interior Ministry and has stood empty since 2011. I'm Charles de Ledesma.
0: More than 1,000 people have died from the Ebola outbreak in eastern Congo. Ebola is rare, but highly contagious and can be contracted via bodily fluids such as vomit, blood, or semen. More details at srnnews.com.

Angel 95, Jerry Q, and we hope to see you at the Riley County Fair. It starts tonight and runs through Monday evening out at Potter Fall in Seco Park. Check us out at our broadcast booth and for a chance to win some prizes. And some of the events planned for this Thursday, they will be having Potter Fall open throughout the entire course of the event. And they'll be entering and judging some of the exhibits today. And the carnival, of course, opening and continuing throughout the fair duration, as well as the Call Valley Rodeo, which is tonight, Friday, and Saturday over at the rodeo ground. So lots of activities, a lot of 4-H exhibits you want to check out there, some open class, and, of course, all the carnival food and fun that goes along with that, the different booths that will be out there, including our own. So come out to the Riley County Fair this Thursday through Monday.

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1: 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They will really like this question. 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
5: What the Lord, I think, wants us to understand is if we want stability in our life, we have to have that coming from Him. And where I wrestled so deeply is I know God is good, but like I said before, I would get confused. Why aren't you being good to me in this? And so I would make all these suggestions to God. God, here's what I think a good God should do. You like do this and do that and do this and do that. The problem is that I can't possibly know what a good God should do.
6: That's Lisa Turkhurst, and she's with us today on Focus on the Family with Jim Daly as we explore the idea of trust and what to do when trust is broken. I'm John Fuller.
7: John, I've talked a lot about being made for relationship. You know, I believe that's core to what God has done with humanity. He made us for a relationship with Him, first and foremost, and then with each other. It's one of the reasons, you know, as we climbed out of that whole COVID thing, we got back in the office here at Focus rather quickly because I just felt we're wired to be together and to work together and certainly have our home life together. But it just didn't make sense to me to get cooped up in a house, isolated. I don't know that that is healthy spiritually or emotionally. And that's part of the battle we have in a bigger context for us to be wired for relationship. What do we do? It means we're probably going to be wounded. Things will shatter our lives. But it is part of the process. And then how do we learn from that? How do we pick up those pieces and keep moving forward? I'm looking forward to our discussion today with a great guest.
6: Yeah. Lisa Turkhurst knows all too well the painful journey through broken trust. And she's going to share her story and what she's learned on that path to healing. Lisa's been a guest here a number of times. She's always popular when she comes. And you're about to
7: always
6: hear why.
7: Always popular.
6: Yes. She's the president of Proverbs 31 Ministries. And she's encouraged millions of women to find strength in their faith and their relationships. She's written a number of books, and today we're talking about one of her latest called I Want to Trust You, But I Don't.
7: Lisa, I think you speak so effectively to women particularly, but men too, because you are so vulnerable. You know, and it's one of the things we miss in Christian leadership is, guess what? We are not perfect. And it shouldn't shock anybody. And yet we try to put that on display, that somehow we've got it all together. And certainly you've experienced some things in the recent past that have decimated that illusion of perfection, but you've managed it with such grace and straightforwardness that it's been actually quite encouraging to me just to watch and to hear you. So welcome.
5: Thank you. Well, those are such kind words. I appreciate it so much. And I think to some extent, you know, people say you're so brave, you know, to share your story. And maybe it does take courage to share my story. But also, I'm not sure I really had a choice because, you know, I was going to walk through the death of my marriage. And to me, it really was a death. And so, you know, it wasn't going to really be possible for me to keep it secret. And unfortunately, you know, sometimes the Christian media is interested in stories that, you know, have a little scandal to it or whatever, you know. And so I knew that my divorce was going to become very public. And so I had a choice. I could either get ahead of it and tell it with truth and grace and with the amount of, you know, emotional angst that was present with this whole thing, or I could let the rumor mill tell my story. And so I chose to be the one to use my voice to share it.
7: I think, again, the topics that you're hitting, this idea of trust, we have something called Hope Restored. It's a marriage intensive. That's one of the core values that they're teaching these wounded couples to reinitiate and reengage and rebuild the trust in their relationship. It seems to be one of the core issues in the breakdown of marriage, that one spouse doesn't trust the other or both of them don't trust each other. Speak to what you experienced in your first marriage, what was happening that eroded that trust. And I think a lot of women and some men too are going to identify with, that's what I have felt like.
5: Mm-hmm. Well, trust is the oxygen of all human relationships. So you starve a relationship of trust and you will starve it of vibrancy and potentially you'll starve it of life. And it's impossible to repair trust that keeps getting broken. And that was the pattern that I saw in my marriage. And it was devastating. At first, I think as a Christian woman, I wanted to believe the best so much that I intentionally tidied up things in my mind that I was seeing with my eyes so that, you know, it wouldn't be true. I just didn't want what I was seeing to be true. I didn't want my husband to be having an affair. I didn't want my husband to be struggling with substance abuse. I didn't want my family to fall apart. And so I think sometimes you can overlook red flags, and I'll own it. I think sometimes a red flag has to be like burning down to the ground before I tilt my head and go, huh, I guess that was a little red, wasn't it? You know? And so I...
7: Let me ask you, and certainly continue with that, but it just strikes me that so many of us could say, well, it's better to err on the side of trusting than to err on the side of suspicion all the time. And I would think our personalities might play into this as well. Again, whether you're a woman or a man, but, you know, speak to that, because it sounded like you were a trusting spouse and then it actually ensnared you. It caught you.
5: Yes, it absolutely did. And I think there's a big difference between wise trust and blind trust. You know, as I studied the scriptures, because I was really struggling, like, shouldn't my trust be unconditional? And I discovered, no, trust should be very conditional, you know, based on the choices of the other person. And sometimes distrust is the wisest choice to make. You know, look, we all make mistakes, and that's what grace is for. And, you know, I make mistakes, you make mistakes. But there's a big difference between a mistake where someone breaks your trust and it was a mistake that they broke it and they repent for it and, you know, they say they're sorry and then they commit to not doing that again. And they also want to walk through the repair process. There's a big difference between that I just described, a mistake, and a repeated pattern of behavior. that continues to go on where there isn't lasting repentance. Sometimes you can have temporary repentance, but I mean lasting repentance to the point where the other person is willing and capable of making the necessary changes so trust doesn't continue to get broken, but also that they have the humility to repair the rips in the trust that are there.
7: That's good. And we're going to cover so much material this time, and if you're willing to stay for another day, and we'll also get a little deeper into your experience and where you're at today. Let me mention one of the things you talked about was a brain scan that you did with Dr. Amen. I know of Dr. Amen, and I know some of the work that he does, but describe the physiological impact of emotional trauma.
5: Yeah. Well, so I wanted to better understand the impact, because long after that initial finding out of, you know, his infidelity and walking through very long process, 10 years to try to work on this, repair this, renewed my vows at one point, you know, all of this, I just knew that the impact had been great. And so I wanted to know exactly what that was. So yeah. Yes, I went and had my brain scanned, and I'll never forget. It wasn't just a scan either, by the way. You have to do so many cognitive tests, and you know they're measuring a lot of things and doing several scans. But when he finally put up the results of my scan, he showed on one side the results of a healthy brain, and on the other side, he showed me a picture of my brain. And what I saw were four lit up spots on my brain. Those are four anxiety centers that stayed lit up whether I was at rest or whether I was active.
7: So they were on overdrive.
5: They were on overdrive.
7: Yeah.
5: And he pointed out these four anxiety centers and showed how they form a diamond, and he called it the trauma diamond. And it's a direct result of the betrayal that I walked through. And then he started to describe for me, okay, when this is lit up and it's not calming down, this one right here, this is indicative of PTSD. This one over here, it's indicative of catastrophic thinking. This one down here means that you may have a hard time with people's facial expressions or even cues, because you're always worried, what's their hidden agenda here? It's like I'm misreading those. I didn't used to. Like, I could look at you and go, yeah, he's telling the truth, you know. But now, you know, because this is always lit up, there's consequences.
7: Right.
5: And I remember standing there looking at that and seeing how my brain has been altered. There are physical ramifications for emotional abuse. And I'll never hesitate again to say emotional abuse.
7: Yeah.
5: Whereas before, I was always really scared of that phraseology.
7: Yeah.
5: Because it felt like I just didn't have proof. Now, I want to say to anybody listening today, you don't have to go get your brain scanned. I've just described some pretty telltale signs of this kind of emotional trauma. Mm-hmm. And I just want to encourage you that it's not hopeless. And you're not helpless, you know, and that's one of the reasons why I wrote this book. I want to trust you, but I don't.
7: Yeah, and in fact, that's part of the discussion, is where hope comes in, where the Lord comes in, and your reliance upon Him. And again, we're going to uncover a lot of that, but let's move to the idea of hope and trusting another person. What happens when you give up on hope? Because I'm sure you experience that.
5: Mm-hmm.
7: And it's a big thing. Hope carries you through so much that you are hopeful that there is a light at the end of the tunnel, even in terrible circumstances. I experienced that as an orphan, you know, think, okay, tomorrow's got to be better.
5: Yeah.
7: And that's hope.
5: It is. Hope is amazing. Hope is also one of the most brutal risks that a person can take, because to dare to hope is to look forward to something that, if your experience has told you over and over and over and over that it's not probably going to go the way that you want it to go, then it starts to feel scary to even hope. It used to be, I truly, before this happened, I was always like, worst case scenarios never happen. And so I used that thought process to better manage whatever I was facing. So I remember telling myself, you know, you can look at this and chances are it's not going to be worst case scenario. It's not going to be best case scenario. It's going to land somewhere in the middle. Mm-hmm. And I use that to manage my hope for my future. But I think when I went through so many repeated things in my first marriage where worst case scenarios did absolutely happen. And I think that can really start to mess with you. So I wrote in the book about quietly quitting on hope. And here's how it would play out for me. I would say the right answer. Mm-hmm. Like, I would say, yes, you know, I think things are going to get better. Yes, you know, I think I'm going to be okay. But inside my heart, I didn't believe it. And I was already trying to put things in place, like safeguards, walls, hesitancies in connecting with people so that I could try to stay a little bit better in control. I didn't want to risk hope. I wanted to just know, like, I could say it with my mouth that I hoped for things, but inside my heart, I was already doing the work to manage because I didn't really think that I should hope for that.
7: Let me ask you, you mentioned in the book this concept of discernment or trigger. And I think it's really brilliant. You had two similar scenarios that happened involving a rushed goodbye and a suitcase. So explain that analogy, which I so appreciate the way you bring in these observations of regular life into a spiritual context. You do that very well.
5: Well, thank you. There were many times when my ex-husband would suddenly announce he was going somewhere. And, you know, it would catch me off guard. And he would pack his suitcase and he would go. And, you know, he would say, like, I have a business meeting that I suddenly got called into, which felt odd. And it always made me uncomfortable. And then once I found out about the infidelity, which continued on even after, you know, it was communicated to me that it had stopped. And so anytime I saw that suitcase coming out, anytime that it was like a quick announcement that he was going somewhere and it was rolled away from me quickly, it was so alarming and triggering. And it usually meant that something wasn't right. So here we are years later, fast forward, and it took me a very long time after my divorce to even consider dating. But eventually I met a wonderful man, and spoiler alert, I am married to him today.
7: And I met him and he's a wonderful man.
5: He is. Yeah. His name is Chaz.
7: Great name too.
5: I think so
7: Chaz.
5: Too. So I remember when we were dating and he would come for a visit. And, you know, he was a very, very trustworthy. He had a track record of being trustworthy. But I remember one day he just said, like, hey, I've got to go back suddenly. And we were standing in the parking lot and I saw him like wheel his suitcase really fast, you know, toward his car. Now, in my mind, it was really fast. He was doing what was normal.
7: Yeah.
5: Like, goodbye, turned around, pull his suitcase to the car. But in my mind, it brought back the trauma from the past, and I could not figure out, and I burst into tears, not because he was doing anything wrong, but because that scene was such a close replica of something that didn't mean great danger from my past. So I went and talked to a therapist friend of mine, and I asked her, how can I tell the difference between a trigger from past trauma and present day discernment? And I thought, surely she was about to give me a formula. Here's how you know it's discernment. Here's how you know it's a trigger. But that's not what she said. She said to me, investigate.
7: Mm.
5: And it caught me off guard. And I just thought, what do you mean investigate? And she said, ask questions. And how the person that you're asking the question of, how they react will tell you a lot.
7: Yeah. Lisa, let me just plow a little bit of something you said a moment ago, because there's probably three or four situations in marriage that you're speaking to. And what I mean by that is the infidelity is occurring. You have a red flag. You don't know what to do. You're suspicious. We call it instinct, intuition, all those things that we call it. And it's valid. And then there's going to be the other side of this where maybe out of childhood pain, childhood trauma, other things that have occurred, abuse of some sort, you can also develop those same kind of triggers, and it's not going to be valid. And speak to that side of the equation where you have a more paranoid fear that has gripped you for whatever reason. How do you dig in and become satisfied that everything's okay? That's very dangerous ground to walk into, but you need to. How do you do that in a way that's healing and not hurtful?
5: Well, that's where we have to work on ourselves, and we have to really address our story of origin. You know, and we have to really figure out. We have to really figure out what's going on. I remember my counselor said something to me when I was going to counseling. He's a wonderful Christian counselor. And I was going to counseling because I'd been through this devastation in my marriage, and I wanted to deal with how I was wounded. And so I remember one day he said, okay, but let's talk about what you need to work on. And I was honestly kind of offended,
7: right?
5: Because I'm like, well, I didn't cheat, you know, so what do you mean? And he was like, well, Lisa, you know, you've been working harder on another person than they were willing to work on themselves. So now let's work on you. And he had me do this exercise where he drew out this big egg shape on a poster board, and he had me divide it up into little compartments. And he told me to draw a little stick figure scene of any time that I had been wounded from my earliest memories. Maybe I had been wounded because someone said something that was deeply hurtful. Maybe it was abuse of some kind. Maybe it was abandonment of some kind, whatever. But just from earliest memory of childhood all the way up to present day, you know, draw these little stick figure scenes. And I didn't know what he was getting at. And also, I'm not into drawing. So I was like...
7: So stick figure was right up your alley.
5: Yes, yes. So I did the activity, and then he had me stand in front of him. And he said, go each little scene and just briefly tell me about it. And I did that. And what he was listening for was a shame script that was consistent that he could hear as we went through the story. And when I finished describing all the compartments of that trauma egg, I figured out my shame script had been playing a part in how I process every relationship.
7: Interesting.
5: And my shame script was this: Lisa, don't inconvenience other people. You are an inconvenience, so don't ask other people for things, because they may disappoint you and that'll be deeply hurtful, or you'll have to carry that feeling that you're just a pain to that person.
7: Wow.
5: And also deeply hurtful. So Lisa, you are an inconvenience, so don't exacerbate that bad feeling inside of you by being an inconvenience to another person.
7: Boy, and that really holds you back from investigation, what you just mentioned a minute ago. I'm just thinking of that script in your head.
5: Mm-hmm.
7: You're going, okay, this is me. So this is complicated. It's not as easy as it sounds.
5: Right. And it would also cause me to be hesitant in my connections. You know, it's crucial in a relationship that in order for trust to be like woven into the fabric of that relationship, you have to have connection and you have to have safety. So what can happen when your trust is broken, sometimes some people, maybe because of their childhood trauma or other personality wirings, whatever, but some people will prioritize connection so high, like they are desperate to keep that relationship even though they are experiencing broken trust or hurtful things being done. But they prioritize connection so high that they diminish their own need for safety. And what I mean by that is they overlook things that they shouldn't overlook. They
7: right.
5: put up with things they shouldn't put up with, right?
7: Mm-hmm.
5: But for me, I think what was starting to happen with me is I was prioritizing safety so high that I was diminishing connection in the relationships. And so our goal is to bring it back in equilibrium.
7: Yeah.
5: We want connections that are safe. And that's where trust can be found in a relationship.
7: And I think for today, we're right at the end. I think it would be good to put the God capstone on this. And you mentioned it a couple of times, the inkling of distrust for the Lord, even because he allowed you to be in the circumstance or allowed these things to occur. If for today, we're saying, how do we rebuild that trust? Does it start with yourself? Does it start with the Lord? And you're seeking the Lord to forgive you for that lack of trust you have in him, or challenge him with the fist up in the air saying, Lord, I can't get over this.
5: Mm-hmm.
7: Why did you let me down as your daughter? Just describe that and then fold that into the hope, and then we'll come back next time and dig in some more.
5: Absolutely. Well, I think what I started to realize is ultimate stability is never going to come from a human-to-human relationship. We can enjoy human-to-human relationships, but we can't expect other people to never break our trust. Like, we can't build the foundation of this person's never going to disappoint me. This person's never... Those are unrealistic expectations.
7: Yes.
5: Interesting, in the Bible, the word for trust or trustworthiness is batah, B-A-T-A-H. When it is directed toward the Lord, it's always in a positive sense. When it's directed toward other people, it's almost always in a negative sense. In other words, God understands we are going to have our trust broken. Now, obviously, we want to choose wise relationships where we're not being emotionally devastated. But what the Lord, I think, wants us to understand is if we want stability in our life, we have to have that coming from Him. And where I wrestled so deeply is I know God is good, but like I said before, I would get confused. Why aren't you being good to me in this? And so I would make all these suggestions to God. God, here's what I think a good God should do. You like do this and do that and do this and do that. The problem is that I can't possibly know what a good God should do. Like, I'm so limited by my own human thinking.
7: Well, and selfish for
5: and
7: all of
5: selfish
7: us.
5: And selfish and all
7: you.
5: Of those things,
7: yeah.
5: Right? And so what I have to do is I have to remember God is good and God is good at being God.
7: Yeah.
5: God's plans may be different than mine, but different doesn't mean that they're bad. Different can also be good.
6: What a great insight from Lisa Turkers today on Focus on the Family with Jim Daly. And I really appreciate her vulnerability as she shares her story and what she's learned about trusting others.
7: She's so insightful. That's what I love about Lisa. And there's more to come next time that you won't want to miss. Lisa will explore how our trust issues can affect our relationship with God and how we keep moving forward, which our whole life has demonstrated that. Let me say that Focus on the Family is also here for you. Our goal is to equip you and provide the tools you need to have thriving relationships, whether that's with your husband or wife, your children, your loved ones, your friends, even your coworkers. If you're struggling and need some guidance, we have a team of caring Christian counselors on staff who can listen to your specific situation, pray with you, and offer some direction toward hope and peace. We also have Lisa's terrific book, I Want to Trust You, But I Don't, Moving Forward When You're Skeptical of Others, Afraid of What God Will Allow, and Doubtful of Your Own Discernment. Wow, that is a title.
6: Mm-hmm.
7: It's full of personal stories and biblical wisdom that will help you examine trust issues in your relationships and encourage you to find healing. You can get that directly from us here at Focus on the Family, and when you do, the proceeds go right back into ministering to others. When you make a pledge today to sustain our ministry to couples and families, and no amount's too small, we'll send you a copy of Lisa's book, I Want to Trust You, But I Don't, as our way of saying thank you for being part of the ministry. Also, I want to share this. We recently heard from a listener named Brenda who told us this. I can't begin to tell you how much it means to know that Focus on the Family is praying for me and my teen daughter as we walk through some difficult challenges. Over the years, your ministry has helped me through divorce, raising my children as a single parent, and now these present struggles. Whenever I felt like I couldn't carry one more burden, God has used your resources to renew my strength. Thank you.
6: What a wonderful message to hear.
7: It is, and Brenda's thank you extends to you, the donors, because we couldn't do this ministry without you, and we don't do it apart from you. 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
11: With SRN News, I'm John Scott. President Trump honored four soldiers killed in the war in Iran as he attended their dignified transfer at Dover Air Force Base, Delaware.
12: Very tough to watch, to be honest with you. I think it's the toughest thing I do. If anything, I do all this stuff, but I think it's the toughest thing I do.
11: Later on Wednesday, the president in Georgia to promote his new Trump Accounts Child Investment Program, saying it will help set up kids for future financial success.
12: Their parents, grandparents, employers, and loved ones can contribute up to $5,000 a year. And with the modest contribution, these accounts will reach hundreds of thousands of dollars for these young people by the time they get to, let's say, 18, let's say 21. But by the time they're just young adults, they could be worth hundreds of thousands of dollars, most likely will be.
11: The president delivering remarks at Wheeler High School in Marietta. A June 1st trial date set for Nicolas Maduro to face drug trafficking charges in New York. The trial date set on Wednesday during a brief hearing in Manhattan federal court. His lawyer says he plans to contest the charges against his client on sovereign immunity grounds, among others. Maduro and his wife pleading not guilty to charges they sided with drug dealers in a multi-decade scheme to ship quantities of drugs to the U.S.
13: Liberal New Jersey Governor Mikey Sherrill admits more than 6,000 non-U.S. citizens were on the New Jersey voter rolls. She says 6,600 people were incorrectly registered when they applied for a driver's license. The Democrat governor claims 400 of them ended up voting in elections. These people have reportedly been deleted from the system. President Trump says this episode in New Jersey underscores the need to pass the Save America Act, which requires voter ID and proof of citizenship. Laura Winters reporting.
11: This is SRN News. Christians like artificial intelligence.
14: A new poll from the Barna Group finds that 44% of practicing Christians say they use AI very often or often in their personal lives, compared to 31% of the general population. Barna goes on to say that, quote, the same pattern holds at work. 39% of practicing Christians use AI often or very often on the job, versus 26% of U.S. adults nationally. And both groups use AI far more than America's clergymen, who remain leery of it. Michael Harrington reporting.
11: The Trump administration has dispatched a plane carrying food and hygiene kits to Cuba as part of U.S. efforts to give direct assistance to the island's residents. While continuing to pressure their government, the State Department says the 700 packages will be distributed directly to the Cuban people by local church groups. The shipment worth about $60 million with more to come. This is SRN News. The birthplace of the man responsible for World War II, now a police station.
15: Adolf Hitler's birthplace in Austria has been inaugurated as a police station. The move aims to deter its use as a pilgrimage site for Nazi sympathizers. A memorial stone outside the house in Brunau am Inn will remain, bearing a message against fascism. Austria's Interior Minister Gerhard Karner has emphasized the country's commitment to confronting its past. Renovations took years and cost around 20 million euros. That's nearly $23 million. The building was previously rented by the Interior Ministry and has stood empty since 2011. I'm Charles de Ledesma.
11: More than 1,000 people have died from the Ebola outbreak in eastern Congo. Ebola is rare, but highly contagious and can be contracted via bodily fluids, such as vomit, blood, or semen. More details at srnnews.com.
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Angel 95 Jerry Q, and we hope to see you at the Riley County Fair. It starts tonight and runs through Monday evening out at Potter Fall in Seco Park. Check us out at our broadcast booth and for a chance to win some prizes. And some of the events planned for this Thursday, they will be having Potter Fall open throughout the entire course of the event. And they'll be entering and judging some of the exhibits today. And the carnival, of course, opening and continuing throughout the fair duration, as well as the Call Valley Rodeo, which is tonight, Friday, and Saturday over at the rodeo ground. So lots of activities, a lot of 4-H exhibits you want to check out there, some open class, and, of course, all the carnival food and fun that goes along with that, the different booths that will be out there, including our own. So come out to the Riley County Fair this Thursday through Monday.

0: Let's pray. This is the Think Director, Pastor Phil. Let's pray. I'm coming to you from solumcommunity.net, S-O-L-U-M, community.net. Let's pray. The word of the Lord comes to us in John 13, 34, and 35. I'm giving you a new commandment, love each other. Just as I love you, you should love each other. Your love for one another will prove to the world that you are my disciples. Father, teach us to be like this. Father, I repent. I repent on behalf of myself. I repent on behalf of other Christians. We presented such a horrible image to the world of backbiting and finger pointing and accusation and condemning those. You didn't come. Jesus didn't come to condemn the world, but to save the world, to rescue the world. Those in the worst possible condition of sin, Jesus walked to with compassion and said, come, be forgiven and sin no more. Help us to have that love. Wow, that is such a strong love, Father. It can't be of us. It has to be of you. John 15, 13, there's no greater love than one lays down his life for his friends. John 3, 16, this is how God loved the world. This is how God loved the world. He gave his one and only son so that everyone who believes in him would not perish, but have eternal life. John 4, 19, we love each other because he first loved us. Because the great love Jesus loves us, we can love each other, Father. 1 John 4:18, such love has no fear. Love has no fear. Perfect love expels all fear. If we're afraid, it's fear of punishment. And this shows that we're not fully experienced his perfect love, because perfect love casts out fear. Father, we speak the perfect love of Jesus Christ into our own hearts to replace our thoughts, our attitudes, and our beliefs that are out of joint with you. Bring them into submission, Lord. We put them into submission at the perfect love of Christ. There's no thought of punishment, no thought of fear, no thought of some hard thing going to come, because love brings forgiveness. Love brings mercy. Love brings all the strength to walk as we need to walk in Jesus Christ, in harmony with each other and with him, to bond with each other. And Luke 6:35 says, love your enemies, do good to them, lend to them without expecting to be repaid. Then your reward from heaven will be very great. You will truly be acting as children of the Most High, for he's kind to those who are unthankful and wicked. Lord, teach us that. How can we be kind to those who are unthankful and wicked? You are, because you are love. Teach us to be kind to those who are unthankful and wicked, to truly express and experience and give out this great love of Jesus Christ, because the great love loves us. We love by the power of
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3: 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God can change anyone. 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For nothing will be impossible with God.
2: 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The path forward seems unclear, the obstacles feel insurmountable, and the only thing you know for certain is that you can't pull this off on your own. 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Well, today on Insight for Living, Chuck Swindoll describes one of the most breathtaking miracles in all of Scripture, an inflection point when the humanly impossible became divinely certain. If you're facing something right now that feels completely beyond you, Chuck invites you to examine the Spirit's most significant mission.
3: Our Father, we thank you for the firsts in our lives. That first person who had the courage to look at us and ask us about things eternal and to make us aware that things were not well. And we had to face that. We had to come to terms with that. And we We look back on that, realizing at that time it seemed fearful and confusing and maybe even for some a struggle. But we look back and thank you for sending that person to be like Gabriel was for Mary, the messenger of good news. Thank you for reminding us again, and for many, the very first time, that with you, nothing is impossible. No friend without Christ is impossibly lost. It may very well be you would have us speak to him or her this week. Thank you for the first time, our Father, when we realize the meaning and significance of deep and abiding worship. When we were delivered from the feeling that we needed to be entertained, but we were really to come before the holy God to hear his truth, to sing his songs, to pause in quietness and let the wonder in. And this season of the year, our Father, we thank you for that first light on that dark night. When all else was wrong in the world, you gave us that Son of yours. And we thank you for him. May we worship him today as if for the first time, with a fresh, as if first time joy that we are participating in your work for your glory. In the name of Jesus, our first and only Savior, we pray. Everyone said, amen.
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3: It's easy to forget the kind of times into which Jesus was born. And what makes his birth all the more amazing is that it was, in God's estimation, the right moment. Though in the world's eyes, there would have been 100 reasons to choose another time, either before then or after the fact. But those prophecies waited to be fulfilled. And that is what was accomplished according to God's promise, just as he planned. If God were to wait until time was just right, there would never have been a son sent. But against all the odds, and in spite of the threatening situation that even this young couple faced after the birth, God brought forth his son. And by the way, he had all of the arrangements put together before time ever began. And the account is in Luke chapter 1. And the main part we're considering is verses 26 to 38, which really identifies two people and focuses on them. One is an angel named Gabriel, and one is a young woman who is a virgin named Mary. The angel we read in verse 26 is sent from God to a city in Galilee called Nazareth. In the council of divine decrees, before there was ever time on earth, before there was ever matter, before there was a sun, moon, or stars, the Godhead together planned salvation. And in the plan of salvation, it was ordained that this angel be sent on this particular day to this particular woman living in this particular place. Planning our salvation, knowing our need for the Savior, our God already has put together the plan that on this very day, at this particular time, this angel, the messenger angel, would leave the throne room of the Father and come to this earth. And we read he would come to the city in Galilee called Nazareth. The reason Luke writes it like that is because there were people reading it for the first time who would not know where Nazareth was. His gospel would spread across the whole known world, but who ever heard of Nazareth? It's a tiny place. And if you think Nazareth is small, Bethlehem is even smaller. but never doubt it. The destination is determined. The person is selected. The situation is complicated, and the mission is humanly impossible. All four are true. Let me unpack them. First, the destination. The angel was to go to the city called, really we would call it a village, called Nazareth. Nazareth is where Mary lived. It's where Joseph lived. It's where they had been betrothed. Unlike today, in those days, in a Jewish marriage, there was the commitment to one another followed by the signing of a betrothal covenant, which lasted usually about a year. During that year, they were known as husband and wife. Though they didn't live together, they were not intimate with one another. They were seen as husband and wife, which explains why he is called her husband on occasion, though they've not actually been married. They are committed to one another in this betrothal, and the angel is to find her in the city of Nazareth, and he does so. So the person is selected. She is a virgin, never knew a man. Now, the situation is complicated. Complicated. Why? Because the plan of God required depositing on this earth a sinless but very human individual. How do you get a child born without sin who comes from the womb of his mother or her mother? How do you do that? The possibilities get a little bit complicated. I took my time this week to think through what those possibilities were. Listen to them. First, God could have chosen a human mother and a human father and then put the baby there and have them have the child. The problem is you've got a sinful product. Can't come from just an average man and woman that's the result of intercourse and then the baby 9 months later is born. You'd have a sinful child. Well, the second possibility is neither one. Just leave a divinely given gift on a doorstep. Mary finds the baby and claims it. The problem there, he's not truly human. Hasn't had a birth, so that won't work. The third possibility is to send a soul and spirit to live in a person already on earth. The problem is it would not be his own body, nor could it be said that he is truly human, but has in fact been brought into a life. So this leaves only the option, number four, the supernatural conception. The womb of Mary would be that earthly vehicle. However, the embryo would bypass the contamination with sin, since the tiny speck of life within Mary's womb would have been made possible, as we're going to read, by the Holy Spirit. The miracle is often called the virgin birth miracle. It's the virgin conception that is miraculous. Never before, never since has this ever occurred. G. Campbell Morgan writes this: he was the God-man, not God indwelling a man, of such there have been many, not a man deified, of such there have been none, save in the myths of the pagan systems of thought, but God and man combining in one personality the two natures, a perpetual enigma and mystery baffling the possibility of explanation. Having read that, I'm now going to explain. What baffles the possibility of explanation always makes me smile when I think about that. Like the statement, thanks be to God for his gift, too wonderful for words. And then I speak on it for 30 minutes to give you the words that are too wonderful for us to grasp. How do we really put it all together? How do we make sense out of what is absolutely impossible? You just keep reading the text. You keep reading the Holy Word of God. He comes to a virgin engaged to a man whose name was Joseph. Of the descendants of David, and the virgin's name was Mary. Remember, she wasn't expecting it. It was an absolute sudden surprise to her. She looks up and she sees the visible manifestation of an angelic being. Coming in, he said to her, "Hail, favored one, the Lord is with you." Look at the words. She's the favored one. For centuries, the church taught that she bestows favor, that she bestows grace, which has led to Mariolatry, the worship of Mary, the Mother of God. By the way, she's never in the scriptures called the Mother of God. She's the one who has been given grace. She's the one who is favored, E.D., favored by God. She's the recipient of God's favor and grace. And he says, the Lord is with you. And she's standing there hearing it, wondering, who is this visitor? Oh, why is he calling me a favored one? And how is it that the Lord is going to be with me? I believe in my Lord, but why the need for his presence with me? Delivered it to me and the messenger, from the messenger himself, Gabriel. You're not surprised to read that she was very perplexed, verse 29. The tense of this particular Greek term suggests ongoing. She continues to mull it over. She's not questioning it. In fact, she's not disagreeing with it. She's just puzzled by it. She's just puzzled by it. And it's like I would feel if Cynthia said to me tomorrow morning, hey, honey, I forgot to tell you, we're going to have a fifth child. I would be perplexed to hear that. We would name the baby a miracle, but that's as far as I'm going with that. It's just not going to happen. Mary's thinking it can't happen. In her case, she's got the right age going for her, but she doesn't have the right intimate experience. So she's perplexed. The word means to be caught up in intense curiosity. How could this be? Because a man I do not know, literally, this statement reads. Remember, it has to be a man. And I'm in love with Joseph, but I've never been intimate with Joseph. I do not know a man. David McKenna adds a curious statement here. Jesus' divine human nature is a physical as well as a theological fact. Luke the physician set up the paradox when he announced that Jesus was conceived by the Holy Ghost in the womb of Mary without human agency. The genetic puzzle has never been unraveled. Did God select certain qualities in genetic structure, chromosome mix, and the DNA code? If so, what are the personality features of the Word made flesh? Some might contend that the case for the humanity of Jesus is already refuted. Others have chosen to deny the virgin birth in order to make Jesus fully human. Logically, the genetic mystery is no greater than the incarnation itself. Like geneticists who have not unlocked the secret of conception, we must rely upon information about Jesus' birth and development to find out if he was fully human. And he goes on to describe those characteristics of humanity. You can't unravel it. If you're waiting for scientific proof of this, you'll wait in vain. It's a miracle. Miracles lack proof of this nature. She's told, you will have the baby. She's asking, how can it be? And now he explains. It doesn't help her with all of the answers, but it at least describes the supernatural nature of the conception. The angel said to her, do not be afraid, Mary, for you have found favor with God. Behold, you will conceive in your womb, verse 31, and bear a son. You shall name him Jesus. He will be great. He will be called the Son of the Most High. And the Lord God will give him the throne of his father David. He will reign over the house of Jacob, and his kingdom will have no end. How can that be? I understand you're talking Messiah here. But what I don't get is how this will occur. I can't figure it out. Verse 35 is crucial because it represents the Holy Spirit's most significant mission. The angel answered and said to her, "The Holy Spirit will come upon you. The power of the Most High will overshadow you." These are all human terms accommodating human ignorance and an inability to grasp the truth. The Holy Spirit will come upon you. The power of the Most High will overshadow you. For this reason, the Holy Child shall be called the Son of God. What you must understand, even the most intense skeptic listening right now, is that you will never, ever unravel the puzzle. You can't, because it's a miracle. God comes, God makes the announcement, God leaves Mary in her puzzlement, wondering what it's all about, just as any one of you ladies in these teenage years in which Mary was would find yourself absolutely shocked. But God doesn't back off. He says the Holy Spirit will come upon you and will overshadow you. Somewhere between this announcement and Mary's arrival at Elizabeth's place of residence, a conception took place. The details of that are left for our imagination. Nothing in Scripture covers that epical moment of the Spirit's most significant mission. Now, please observe what sealed it for Mary. I think it's a turning point in the narrative when she asks, "How can it be? I know not a man," on and on. Now, the thing I love about Mary's response is what follows in this passage of Scripture. Before I get there, I just want you to look at verse 37 and let it sink in. He says, "For nothing will be impossible with God." If I want you to remember anything as a result of this time together, it's that statement. Because there isn't a person sitting here today who doesn't have something impossible that you're facing. Something. Something you cannot fix, you cannot change, you cannot alter, you cannot start or stop. It's impossible for you. I spoke to our staff on a Wednesday morning. We had a gathering here of the Insight for Living staff, along with our pastoral and all of our staff here at the church. We met in the former worship gathering place. It was a great time of singing, and we were reflecting on this story. I took another tack at it that morning, but I concluded by reminding all of us that God can do anything. God can change anyone. And I said to them, I want all of you to remember that, because it's going to be easily forgotten. Are you ready? I was dealing with a difficult individual by Thursday. It hadn't even been 24 hours since I spoke. And I remember saying to someone who had been in that meeting, "This person is impossible." And she said to me, "As I recall, God can do anything. God can change anyone." Isn't that? Already in less than 24 hours, I had forgotten that nothing will be impossible with God. That statement can transform your thinking. It can change your whole attitude. Because there's not a person hearing right now who is not facing something that isn't humanly impossible. By that I mean you can't pull it off. You can't make it happen. I think it's that statement that causes Mary finally to rest her case. She doesn't have to know all the details. She simply must understand that the God who is revealing this message is the God of impossibilities. By the way, in various wording, that statement is found four times in the Scriptures, twice in Jeremiah and twice in Luke's gospel. Because God knew if we just read it once, we wouldn't remember it. Remember it this week. Say it to your friend. Say it to your spouse. Remind your child or your parent that with God, nothing is impossible. Let it sink in. Because you see, the enemy hears what you're hearing and wants you to forget it. Because a whole week is going to unfold before we gather together again like this for teaching. And if you're not careful, you're going to be lost in doubt and dismay. If you let the statement of verse 37 slide by, Mary, nothing will be impossible with God. You know what? That's the turning point in the whole narrative. She hears that statement, nothing will be impossible with God. And that settled it. The next two verses are wonderful verses. Mary said, behold, the bondslave of the Lord. May it be done to me according to your word. And the angel departed. First, what she calls herself, I think, is significant. I'm a bondservant. In other words, I'm not running my own life. I'm not in charge of the events of my life. And even though I have no idea how God is going to pull this off, I want it known right now that I see myself as a humble servant of the living God. I am available to him to do with me whatever he may wish. There's something wonderful about that kind of spirit of humility. That kind of submission makes life move so much smoother. Daryl Bach says, the word describes one of humble station who addresses a superior in recognition of their position. As God's handmaid, Mary accepts openly what God asks of her. Mary, the woman of strength and character, says immediately, I'm the Lord's bondservant. It's a statement of humility. While we're on that, would you hold your place here and look at 1 Peter chapter 5? I want to point out three benefits of true humility right here from 1 Peter 5. Verse 5 concludes with humility toward one another, for God is opposed to the proud, but gives grace to the humble. Therefore, stay with the word, humble yourself under the mighty hand of God, that he may exalt you at the proper time, casting all your anxiety on him because he cares for you. Go back to verse 5. The first benefit of humility is that we're given grace to accept whatever. The second thing is that it comes with a promise. Humble yourselves under the mighty hand of God that he may exalt you at the proper time. We rest in his promise when we humble ourselves. Third, we are relieved of anxiety. And who doesn't want that? Casting all your anxiety on him because literally it matters to him concerning you. The verse literally reads.
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5: With SRN News, I'm John Scott. President Trump honored four soldiers killed in the war in Iran as he attended their dignified transfer at Dover Air Force Base, Delaware.
6: Very tough to watch, to be honest with you. I think it's the toughest thing I do. If anything, I do all this stuff, but I think it's the toughest thing I do.
5: Later on Wednesday, the president in Georgia to promote his new Trump Accounts Child Investment Program, saying it will help set up kids for future financial success.
6: Their parents, grandparents, employers, and loved ones can contribute up to $5,000 a year. And with the modest contribution, these accounts will reach hundreds of thousands of dollars for these young people by the time they get to, let's say, 18, let's say 21. But by the time they're just young adults, they could be worth hundreds of thousands of dollars, most likely will be.
5: The president delivering remarks at Wheeler High School in Marietta. A June 1st trial date set for Nicolas Maduro to face drug trafficking charges in New York. The trial date set on Wednesday during a brief hearing in Manhattan federal court. His lawyer says he plans to contest the charges against his client on sovereign immunity grounds, among others. Maduro and his wife pleading not guilty to charges they sided with drug dealers in a multi-decade scheme to ship quantities of drugs to the U.S.
7: Liberal New Jersey Governor Mikey Sherrill admits more than 6,000 non-U.S. citizens were on the New Jersey voter rolls. She says 6,600 people were incorrectly registered when they applied for a driver's license. The Democrat governor claims 400 of them ended up voting in elections. These people have reportedly been deleted from the system. President Trump says this episode in New Jersey underscores the need to pass the Save America Act, which requires voter ID and proof of citizenship. Laura Winters reporting.
5: This is SRN News. Christians like artificial intelligence.
8: A new poll from the Barna Group finds that 44% of practicing Christians say they use AI very often or often in their personal lives, compared to 31% of the general population. Barna goes on to say that, quote, the same pattern holds at work. 39% of practicing Christians use AI often or very often on the job, versus 26% of U.S. adults nationally. And both groups use AI far more than America's clergymen, who remain leery of it. Michael Harrington reporting.
5: The Trump administration has dispatched a plane carrying food and hygiene kits to Cuba as part of U.S. efforts to give direct assistance to the island's residents. While continuing to pressure their government, the State Department says the 700 packages will be distributed directly to the Cuban people by local church groups. The shipment worth about $60 million, with more to come. This is SRN News. The birthplace of the man responsible for World War II, now a police station.
9: Adolf Hitler's birthplace in Austria has been inaugurated as a police station. The move aims to deter its use as a pilgrimage site for Nazi sympathizers. A memorial stone outside the house in Brunau am Inn will remain, bearing a message against fascism. Austria's Interior Minister Gerhard Karner has emphasized the country's commitment to confronting its past. Renovations took years and cost around 20 million euros. That's nearly $23 million. The building was previously rented by the Interior Ministry and has stood empty since 2011. I'm Charles de Ledesma.
5: More than 1,000 people have died from the Ebola outbreak in eastern Congo. Ebola is rare, but highly contagious and can be contracted via bodily fluids such as vomit, blood, or semen. More details at srnnews.com.
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11: 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It's summer, and I'm sure many of you are getting a few days break from the usual hustle and bustle of life. 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And we thank you very much. Have a great summer break.

0: Hi, this is Shauna. Welcome to Johnny Erickson Tada Sharing Hope.
1: How do you keep trusting God when life falls apart? What does faithfulness look like when God does not give you the outcome you hoped for? And these are the questions that shaped the life of Elizabeth Elliot. She was one of the most influential Christian women of the 20th century. A missionary, an author, Bible teacher, and a widow way too soon in her life. Her life was marked by extraordinary suffering and an extraordinary trust in God. And it's why I have admired her all these many years since I broke my neck. In 1956, her husband, Jim Elliot, was killed along with four other missionaries while attempting to reach the Huarani people of Ecuador. Rather than turning away from God in bitterness, she returned to live among the very people who killed her husband, sharing the gospel and demonstrating the forgiveness of Christ. She held on to the unwavering conviction that God is sovereign. He's wise, and he is good, even when his purposes are completely hidden from us. Elizabeth was a strong, brave woman, and when she died in June of 2015, I had the honor of speaking at her memorial service at Wheaton College. When memorabilia from her many travels were given to her friends, I received a rough wooden plaque with these words burned into it: "Be strong and be brave." This wooden plaque has rested on my desk ever since, a constant reminder of God's abundant grace available for me. To be strong and be brave, like what God says in Joshua 1, verse 9. "Have I not commanded you? Be strong and courageous. Do not be afraid and do not be discouraged. The Lord your God will be with you wherever you go." That is a command from God to us, a command to be strong and a command to be brave. And just like those words were burned into the wood on that precious plaque, I have burned those words into my heart. I want to always remember that God promises his grace will be there to make me courageous. All I must do is choose. I've got to choose to participate with God. You see, at the moment that I act on his command to be courageous, when I step out and choose to be strong, at that instant, his grace carries me forward in power, and I become what God has commanded. Grace is not available if we merely snap our fingers, as it were, or pull the lever or press the call button. Grace isn't even available when we memorize Joshua 1:9. Rather, we've got to trust in God as we move forward in grace, that is, in his enablement, his power. I mean, even Jesus had to choose to obey, it says in Hebrews 5, verse 8. And Paul, in Philippians chapter 3, pressed on in the grace of God. He strived. The Christian life is a series of often hard choices that move us forward in the power of Jesus Christ. And that's one thing that I have learned from Elizabeth Elliot.
0: Wow, Johnny, this is such a good lesson.
1: Yeah.
0: And it's helpful to be reminded that Elizabeth Elliot lived and grew in Christ this way. So friend listening, Johnny has written a new book in which she offers more of these robust lessons, lessons that are especially helpful if you're going through a hard time. The book is called Keeping Faith When Life Hurts, and you can shop our store at johnnyradio.org. And hey, while you're there, we posted a snapshot of that wooden plaque from Elizabeth, which has meant so much to Johnny. It's all there for you at johnnyradio.org.
2: 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And it comes at a crucial time as the American Red Cross has reported a severe decline in blood donations since late May. Battle of the Badges Blood Drive is a friendly competition between the Riley County Police Department, Riley County EMS, and Manhattan Fire Department to see who can recruit the most blood donors. Supporting the American Red Cross is a great way for each of us to be a hero. 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

You need your help right now? 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The Battle of the Bulges event runs 11:30 to 6 p.m. on this Thursday and 7:30 a.m. to 1 p.m. on Friday.

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1: Your Angel 95 weather, thunderstorms in the forecast through Friday. Today's high 77 and a low tonight of 74, 87 tomorrow, and back with some sunshine on Saturday. 97 is the forecast high. 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

Jesus, you died upon a cross and rose again to save the lost. 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

Angel 95, Jerry Q, and we hope to see you at the Riley County Fair. It starts tonight and runs through Monday evening out at Potter Fall in Seco Park. Check us out at our broadcast booth and for a chance to win some prizes. And some of the events planned for this Thursday, they will be having Potter Fall open throughout the entire course of the event. And they'll be entering and judging some of the exhibits today. And the carnival, of course, opening and continuing throughout the fair duration, as well as the Call Valley Rodeo, which is tonight, Friday, and Saturday over at the rodeo ground. So lots of activities, a lot of 4-H exhibits you want to check out there, some open class, and, of course, all the carnival food and fun that goes along with that, the different booths that will be out there, including our own. So come out to the Riley County Fair this Thursday through Monday. Dear

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1: Season 3 of America's Sweethearts, Dallas Cowboys Cheerleaders, launches on Netflix. And from the very first moment, the intensity is electric. Live performance tours, grueling dance training, and the constant, unrelenting drive to be the very best. But this season carries a new tension. The returning veterans, now carrying the weight of genuine fame, are watching the new recruits carefully, very carefully. Are these girls here because they love this team? Or because they love the spotlight it brings? It's a question that cuts straight to the heart of what it truly means to wear that iconic uniform. Hard work, dedication, and authentic friendship drive every storyline. And in one quietly powerful moment, a cheerleader looks straight into the camera and declares her purpose, using her God-given gifts to bring glory to Him. That's not just a cheerleader. That's a testimony. Two instances of strong language feature throughout. That the cheerleaders wear revealing performance and workout attire across the episode. Movie Guide advises caution for older children.
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Your Angel 95 weather, thunderstorms in the forecast through Friday. Today's high 77 and a low tonight is 74, 87 tomorrow. And back with some sunshine on Saturday, 97 is the forecast high. 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

Your Angel 95 weather, thunderstorms in the forecast through Friday. Today's high 77 and a low tonight of 74, 87 tomorrow, and back with some sunshine on Saturday. 97 is the forecast high. 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

0: There's no place I'd rather be than in the presence of the King. 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Oh, how good.
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Your Angel 95 weather, thunderstorms in the forecast through Friday. Today's high 77 and a low tonight of 74, 87 tomorrow, and back with some sunshine on Saturday. 97 is the forecast high. 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
1: He said, you know my name. As soon as he did that, I was like, I love it! 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He said it again, he said,

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1: With SRN News, I'm John Scott. House Republicans adopt a $95 billion spending package for the Iran war and President Donald Trump's other priorities. Bernie Bennett with the report.
2: House Republicans were divided over the plan, with conservatives wary because there are no offsetting budget cuts. But Speaker Mike Johnson plunged ahead, viewing the go-it-alone process as the best chance to usher President Donald Trump's priorities through the split Congress, despite skepticism in the Senate. The vote tally was 216 to 214, with two Republicans and one independent joining Democrats in opposition. Democrats argue the money should be spent at home, particularly on efforts to lower costs for Americans. Bernie Bennett in Washington.
1: Applications for jobless benefits tumbled to the lowest level in decades last week, as layoffs remain historically low despite global economic uncertainty. The number of Americans applying for unemployment benefits for the week ending July 18th dropped by 22,000 to 187,000, according to the Labor Department. Liberal New Jersey Governor Mike Sherrill admits more than 6,000 non-U.S. citizens are on state voter rolls. She says they were incorrectly registered when they applied for a driver's license. The Democrat governor claims 400 of them ended up voting in elections. President Trump says this episode underscores the need to pass the Save America Act, which requires voter ID and proof of citizenship.
3: President Trump is calling on Senate Republicans to take up a major rules change as he pushes for the SAVE Act.
4: What they should do, very simple, a lot of you don't know about filibuster. They should terminate the filibuster and approve everything. Because the Democrats are going to do it. The Democrats are going to terminate the filibuster as soon as they have a chance.
3: The White House says election integrity remains a top priority for the administration. Willie Nelson, Washington.
1: Stocks are lower, the Dow dropping 480 points. This is SRN News. There's a new center of Islamic terrorism in the world.
5: According to the 2026 Persecution Index just released by International Christian Concern, Africa is the global hotspot for jihadist violence, not the Middle East. The ICC report says, quote, groups such as Boko Haram, ISWAP, and Al-Shabaab have strengthened their networks across Nigeria, Niger, Mali, and Somalia, while ISIS and Al-Qaeda affiliates expand operations. Thousands of Christians have been killed or displaced. Michael Harrington reporting.
1: France has a problem with religious violence, according to a new report from the Ministry of the Interior. Attacks on Christians and Jews in France are on the rise. Attacks on Christians specifically rose by 70% in 2025. They include physical assaults, disruption of church services, and threats against worshiping. The report also indicates more than half of the religious violence was aimed at Jews. This is SRN News. Opening statements began in the trial of the man accused of trying to kill Satanic Verses author Salman Rushdie.
6: Prosecutors and defense lawyers gave opening statements Wednesday in 28-year-old Hadi Matar's federal terrorism trial in Buffalo, New York, with Rushdie expected to testify later this week. He was stabbed at a lecture in 2022. Matar is already serving a 25-year prison sentence on the attempted murder conviction and pled not guilty to the terrorism charges he faces at this trial. Prosecutors argue Matar was acting out of loyalty to Iran's late Ayatollah Khomeini, calling for a fatwa, death to Rushdie, over the Satanic Verses. I'm Julie Walker.
1: Charles Gaines, the author who helped bring bodybuilding into the mainstream with Pumping Iron, has died at 84. Pumping Iron introduced Arnold Schwarzenegger to the world. He praised Gaines for his adventurous spirit and influence. More details at srnnews.com.
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8: 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It's summer, and I'm sure many of you are getting a few days break from the usual hustle and bustle of life. 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
0: As I studied the scriptures, because I was really struggling, like, shouldn't my trust be unconditional? And I discovered, no, trust should be very conditional, you know, based on the choices of the other person. And sometimes distrust is the wisest choice to make. You know, look, we all make mistakes, and that's what grace is for. And, you know, I make mistakes, you make mistakes, but there's a big difference between a mistake where someone breaks your trust and it was a mistake that they broke it and they repent for it and, you know, they say they're sorry and then they commit to not doing that again. And they also want to walk through the repair process. There's a big difference between that I just described, a mistake, and a repeated pattern of behavior.
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2: Your Angel 95 weather, thunderstorms in the forecast through Friday. Today's high 77 and a low tonight of 74, 87 tomorrow. And back with some sunshine on Saturday, 97 is the forecast high. Your weather updates are courtesy of the Heartland Christian Association and Angel 95 FM.

Have you ever felt like just giving up? Hi, I'm Chuck Bentley with My Money Life from Crown. If you think you can't recover from your financial mess, think again. Before building the automobile empire that bears his name, Henry Ford experienced business failures and setbacks that would have convinced most people to quit. Walt Disney was once fired from a newspaper, told that he lacked imagination and good ideas. Imagine that. He would go on to build one of the most recognizable brands in the world. Their stories and more remind us of an important truth. Failure is often a step toward a path far greater than anything we could imagine. The examples of Ford and Disney are encouraging, but they point us to something even greater. We serve a God of second chances. Throughout Scripture, God repeatedly used imperfect people who had failed, fallen, or wandered. Peter denied Christ. Jonah ran from God's calling. Mark abandoned Paul on a missionary journey. Yet God wasn't finished with them. Don't let a setback become your identity. Don't let a disappointment convince you that your story is over. What feels like failure today may be preparation for something God wants. 6:9 says, "Let us not grow weary in doing good, for at the proper time we will reap a harvest if we do not give up." That's the challenge for us today. Keep trusting, keep learning, keep moving forward. Just because your circumstances may say it's over, God's grace says otherwise. And if you need to recover from credit card debt, let Christian Credit Counselors help. 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

Your Angel 95 weather, thunderstorms in the forecast through Friday. Today's high 77 and a low tonight of 74, 87 tomorrow, and back with some sunshine on Saturday. 97 is the forecast high. Your weather updates are courtesy of the Heartland Christian Association and Angel 95 FM.

0: Even if you've been Christian for a while, this is still a great question that we should ask ourselves. How has Jesus changed your life?
1: I used to have crippling anxiety to the point where I could barely get out of bed. That took all of my energy. And at a Christian festival, God met me in a moment and I was completely freed, and I've never struggled with anxiety since, which wow. is literally insane. And it doesn't make sense. I'd been in therapy, I'd had it all, but Jesus was the only answer.
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0: Maybe it's just those times where you know you're in the right place at the right time. And how do you know? Because you can't find any Walmart workers. And so you go through the back door, you're in the warehouse, and listen.
1: Father God, all we ask for that you touch, Lord God. I'll lead us, Almighty God.
2: Oh, they're praying.
1: You should give them wisdom and knowledge, Almighty God. Help them to make the right decisions, Almighty God.
3: Yeah.
1: Lord, we ask you to church, Lord, our miracles fast. Our doctors, Lord God.
3: Yeah.
1: Lord, our nurses, Lord God. Lord.
3: Amen.
1: Those who are in the medical field, Almighty Woo. God. Lord, we pray that you give them strength, Lord.
3: Go after it.
1: Courage, Almighty God.
0: And that's how America is changing.
4: Your Angel 95 weather, thunderstorms in the forecast through Friday. Today's high 77 and a low tonight of 74, 87 tomorrow. And back with some sunshine on Saturday, 97 is the forecast high. Your weather updates are courtesy of the Heartland Christian Association and Angel 95 FM.

0: truth be told, it happens to everybody. We get a little downcast. What do you do when that happens to you, Laura?
1: Well, you pick me up, but besides that, you know, I was sitting here thinking, and you know, it's my kids. When I see my kids and how my husband and I are raising them, it's so easy when you raise them, you know, to love God first.
0: What are their ages?
1: I have a 15-year-old who's wonderful that we never pushed the Bible, and at 13 she came back from a Christian camp and has been reading it every night.
2: Cool.
1: And I have a 13-year-old that just does whatever her sister does. So she reads the Bible. And then I have one son who's 9 who is just a blessing. He's our funny one. And anyways, I just was sitting here thinking how blessed I am. They're all different.
0: Laura, you are so blessed.

0: When I was a little guy, my stepdad's name was Smokey, and I was like 7 or 8, and I would follow him everywhere. Everyone called me Little Smokey. When he wasn't working in a post office, he was actually a hunting guide in the middle of Nevada. And so I totally get what this guy's saying.
1: Come up on this old lake way back in the woods, and I saw an eagle all the way across the lake. And I said, Lord, I sure would like to get close to that eagle, because sometimes I feel like you don't always hear me. But if you hear me today, let me get close. I had a bald eagle land on my shoulder.
0: As he's talking to us, there's a bald eagle on his shoulder.
1: Out here hunting. I don't think you can get no closer than that right there. At all.
0: I think that we've all felt like God is not listening to us. Or maybe he's listening and the answer is no. Or he's just waiting for us to come to our senses. I don't know how all that works. But what I love what he did was he asked for a specific prayer. Because if you want the proof of God's love, don't ask the big general prayers where God answers it and you can't tell. Be specific.
2: Your Angel 95 weather, thunderstorms in the forecast through Friday. Today's high 77 and a low tonight of 74, 87 tomorrow. And back with some sunshine on Saturday, 97 is the forecast high. 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

0: Is there anybody that you hang around, they really seem to have it going on, and you just feel like, man, I just can't live up to what they have there? He's my brother-in-law, Gary, and he got quite an inheritance. Plus, you know, he did everything right with stock options and blah, blah, blah. On it goes. But back in college and high school, he was in the jazz band. And so he knows all these riffs from rock and roll. And he can play a riff, but he can't remember the song. Well, I tell him the song because I'm just really good at that. And when I leave his house, I just think, man, I what do I do well? I just don't have a passion like he does. Until I think, yes, you do. You love Jesus. You're the one who tells people about your great love for Jesus. And even though by worldly standards, I can't live up to what he has going on, by God's standards, I know he loves me, and that's what I want to share.
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We've all been around Christian Bullhorn Man, and usually he's, you know, telling people they're going to go to hell if they don't change their ways, something like that. But listen to this guy with a bullhorn. I really like his.

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Nowhere in Scripture does it say that healings are going to stop. And he proved it right there and got some people interested in Jesus.

today. It was rough, it was frayed. 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

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For our struggle is not against flesh and blood, but against the rulers, against the authorities, against the powers of this dark world, and against spiritual forces of evil in the heavenly realms. Therefore,

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And I just don't know what to do with them. And she says, well, I feel like that too. So I ask her, what do you do? And she says, 91st Psalm, that's where I go. That's my go-to. God has promises in that. So I know that he hears me, and when the timing is right, things are going to come about, and he's going to protect us, and he'll be with us, and he will hear our cry. Easy to remember. Go to the 91st Psalm, verse 1. That's 911.

0: Hey, what's your pick-me-up when you're not feeling good, Ed?
1: My pick-me-up, I have two of them. One is the knowledge that my Lord and Jesus Christ is going to call me home someday.
0: Yeah, every day I tell him, I'm ready for you. Don't come too soon. We're praying for some people.
1: Oh, I'm excited because no matter what this world can do, I've got a greater place waiting for me in heaven.
0: Ed, what else picks you up?
1: My wife. I love her very much, and she's the precious thing.
0: A little bit of heaven on earth.
1: Yes, she is.

0: of the kids, so mom, she's on a Zoom call at work, working from home. That's when her five-year-old comes in the front door, and so she mutes her mic and freezes the video and says, "How was your day at school today, honey?" And her five-year-old turns to her and went, "Mom, get back to work. I have a list of things I want you to buy with the money you're making."
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0: It's kind of like an old Christian word, countenance. 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You can just tell that they're a Christian because they have a radiance about them, or some people call it a glow up. What do you call it?
1: We have to talk the church glow. You know, I kept looking at these Christian girls and like, they're so beautiful. Like, no matter what they look like, they're glowing. They look light and beautiful. Even the men look just so clean and beautiful. And I knew that you can only get that with God. And at the time, my skin was breaking out. I was like, Lord, Lord, give me that God glow. I'm getting it. And it's only because God's working through my life and just, like, I just keep loving him and I glow brighter. Guys, put your faith in the Lord, love him, and you will glow so bright.

0: Whoa, end of the song. Hang on, we're going to go on the air. So she's an English lady, and when God just overtakes you with his goodness, what's your story?
1: If you ask God to come into your life, he is going to take over your life. And no, that is not always going to look pretty. If you ask him for true friend, he's going to quickly snatch out the ones that are fake. If you ask him for true love, he is going to get rid of that person that has been using you and wasting your time. If you're asking him for a career, he's going to get rid of that job and move you towards your career. If you're asking for a solid home, he is going to move you out of that house and find you the right home. Everything's going to feel like it flips upside down. But let me tell you something. Everything that God does aligns you for the right things. He's not gentle in that respect, okay? You've asked for his help. He has sat back and watched you be used, abused, working for nothing. He has watched you suffer. Now that you've actually asked him, because remember, free will is a thing, he is going to step into your life and transform it.
0: Yeah. Did you get that? Are you encouraged? Ask him. Don't be afraid of asking him. He loves you so much.

0: All right, I just know that this is weird. I do have an irrational fear of beetles, okay? It used to be more intense. I think I have it under control now. But, Michelle, what is yours?
1: Garbage truck.
0: Why?
1: Well, with garbage trucks, when I was a little girl, I was walking to school one day, and I was running down the street. I tripped and I fell, and there was a garbage truck coming barreling down the street, and I almost got ran over by it. So I've been afraid of garbage trucks ever since.
0: The stuff bad dreams are made out of.
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We just take it for granted that there are a lot of characters in history that existed, like Hippocrates or Julius Caesar. But did you realize there's actually more written documentation about Jesus from the time that he was walking the shores of the Sea of Galilee and right afterwards than any of those other people, and in fact, all of them combined? There's more about Jesus. And as for us, we know he's real and that he was resurrected because almost 500 witnesses saw him between the resurrection and 40 days later when he went to be with the Lord from the Mount of Olives. And it's that resurrection that our faith is built on. And he's coming for us.

0: Before and afters, before Jesus and after Jesus in your life, artist, what was it like?
1: When I became a Christian, it became a personal relationship with the Lord. It's an actual person, and it was like this became real. It wasn't just fake.
0: As long as I've been following Jesus, one of the things that I think is really weird is people on the outside of Christianity, and a lot of people involved in Christianity, they call it a religion. For me, Christianity isn't a set of rules. It's a relationship with that Savior.

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0: 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We just found a bunch of those squiggly bulbs in the garage. Yeah, and when we looked on them, they had price tags. So we got them for like 50 cents each. You know the squiggly bulbs?
3: Squiggly bulbs.
0: 96% of households in America will get this once a month. What do you think?
4: Dear Angel 95, weather, thunderstorms in the forecast through Friday. Today's high 77 and a low tonight of 74, 87 tomorrow, and back with some sunshine on Saturday. Saturday, 97 is the forecast high. 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
10: 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New statistics on crime.
11: The U.S. is on track to have a historically low number of homicides in 2026. A new report from the Council on Criminal Justice shows an 18% decrease in the homicide rate across 30 American cities from 2025 compared to the same period in 2026. This trend could lead to the lowest annual homicide rate in over a century. The report released tracked 13 crimes and found drops in 9 categories, including carjackings and residential burglaries. Sexual assaults, drug offenses, shoplifting, and domestic violence incidents saw slight increases. Experts say these changes exceed expectations and improve on pre-pandemic crime rates. High up in 20.
10: Republicans in Congress continue to back the Iran war despite the political risk. More details from reporter Bernie Bennett.
12: The potential political peril has only grown in recent days, particularly for Republicans facing re-election in November. But while some GOP lawmakers say they want more information from President Donald Trump's administration on the endgame and the escalating costs, they continue to defend the president's decision to engage and have voted repeatedly to cede congressional powers to the White House. Louisiana Senator John Kennedy, a Republican who grilled military leaders for more detail at a contentious hearing Tuesday, said, quote, "Is anyone out there in the real world happy with gas prices? No, but I think they understand why gas prices are as high as they are." Bernie Bennett in Washington.
10: President Trump appeared to add a condition to the newly signed agreement with Saudi Arabia for a civilian nuclear program, saying the deal would require the kingdom to normalize its relations with Israel through the Abraham Accords. On Wall Street, a down day as the Dow dropped 406 points, the Nasdaq lower by 553. This is SRN News. A Canadian court will hear a challenge to bubble zones.
13: At issue is Drag Queen Story Hour, a program where men dressed as women read picture books to small children at public libraries. These events have been met with protests in some places, and the city of Calgary has responded by passing a law establishing a bubble zone, barring protests outside drag events within a 100-yard radius. Now the Canadian Constitution Foundation is suing to overturn the law on free speech grounds. Michael Harrington reporting.
10: The American Association of University Professors has initiated legal action against Texas Tech. It claims restrictions on teaching about sex, race, gender identity, and sexual orientation violate the First and 14th Amendments to the Constitution. A spokesman says Texas Tech is confident that its policies are compliant with state and federal law. The AAUP has retained the services of a gay legal group. This is SRN News. There's a new poll that has been released that is giving an early glimpse into how Democratic voters in New Hampshire are feeling about potential party candidates in the upcoming 2028 presidential race.
1: The new University of New Hampshire Granite State poll surveys likely Democrat voters. It shows New York Congresswoman AOC Alexandria Ocasio-Cortez at the top with 22% of the vote. Former Transportation Secretary Pete Buttigieg close behind at 21%. Arizona Senator Mark Kelly coming in at 9% in third place. And then there's California Governor Gavin Newsom at 8%. Below him, Bernie Sanders at 6%. And dead last is former Vice President Kamala Harris getting only 5% support.
10: That's correspondent Laurel Winters reporting. More details available at srnnews.com. From Washington, I'm Keith Peters reporting.
14: 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Hebrews 11 says, faith is the substance of things hoped for. 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
16: 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We got Potter Hall inside with the air conditioning and outside lots of great food vendors. We have lots of business people out here with their tents and things going on there. Of course, the rodeo and the carnival. And Daniel Scooters is here. 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
17: Tonight, it all kicks off with the Wee Carnival at 6 o'clock this evening. From 6 to 10, carnival's going on. The rodeo's first night for their 50th year starts tonight at 8. And for our livestock show, we have Shepherd's Lead and the Sheep Show starting tonight at 7. So we're just jumping right into things.
16: All right. Again, the rodeo will be tonight, Friday night, and Saturday night, I believe.
17: Yep, and correct. 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
17: It is. 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
16: All right, Daniel, we'll be catching up with you in a little bit, too, and talk more about the fair. But we're at the Raleigh County Fair, Seco Park in Manhattan. 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
19: 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And, you know, I make mistakes, you make mistakes. 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There's a big difference between that I just described, a mistake, and a repeated pattern of behavior.
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3: 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They've been training Christian leaders since 1927.

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0: Pastor Mark at the Ogden Bible Church, the Blessing on Elm Street at 13th and Elm in Ogden, invites you to worship with them any Sunday. 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
1: This is it, your home of musical memories from the 70s and 80s. This is Streets of Gold. I'm your host, Lisa Scott. Are you ready for another great program? Well, good, because that's what we're going to have. Things just keep getting better and better, and this week is no exception. Our theme this week is crossover artists, artists who got their music career started in mainstream, and then God called them into Christian music. Now, we're going to start off this week with an artist that some would say is the granddaddy of contemporary Christian music, Mr. Larry Norman. In 1968, he recorded with a group called People. Anybody remember them? They had, like, one hit, a song called I Love You. Well, he became a Christian shortly after that, left the group, and went into gospel music. Here is a great song, which at the time was quite groundbreaking. Rock and roll hadn't hit Christian music yet, but Larry Norman broke that barrier. Here's Why Should the Devil Have All the Good Music? Good question on Streets of Gold.
2: I want the people to know that he saved my soul, but I still like to listen to the radio. They say rock and roll is wrong, we'll give you one more chance. I say I feel so good, I gotta get up and dance. I know what's right, I know what's wrong.

That's Debbie Boone, of course, one of Pat Boone's daughters. Title track to her 1985 album, Choose Life on Streets of Gold. I'm your host, Lisa Scott. This week, we're doing songs from crossover artists. Our next artist had a top 10 hit back in 1967 with a group called the Hondells. Do you remember what their one hit wonder was? Little Honda, yeah. Chuck Gerard was a member of that group, and of course you know what happened to Chuck. He became a Christian, formed the group Love Song in the early 70s, and it was very instrumental in what people called Jesus music at the time. He's recorded several solo albums in the 70s and 80s, and this is a classic from that time period, Sometimes Alleluia. It's Chuck Gerard on Streets of Gold.

0: This is the place. Songs you thought you'd never hear on the radio again. Well, guess again. This is Streets of Gold, and that is what we do. Contemporary Christian music classics from the 70s and 80s. I'm your host, Lisa Scott. The theme this week, crossover artists. And coming up, an artist who has performed with just about everyone in the music industry. Stick around.
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3: Welcome back to Streets of Gold. I'm your host, Lisa Scott. We're doing crossover artists this week, and you're not going to believe this next artist resume of bands and artists that he has worked with. Mick Fleetwood, the Allman Brothers, Billy Joel, Eric Clapton, George Harrison, Carrie Livgren of Kansas, Charlie Daniels, The Who, Lynyrd Skynyrd, America, Atlanta Rhythm Section. It's virtually a whole Grammy show right there, huh? Brought up in gospel music with his family called the Lefevers. Mylon Lefevre slipped away for some time until the early 80s when he was born again and devoted his whole musical career to Christian music. He's recorded many albums during the 80s and 90s. This was a number one song for him from 1988. It's Again and Again, Mylon Lefevre on Streets of Gold.

remember him from the band America. That's Dan Peek from one of his solo albums, one of his gospel albums, Doer of the Word on Streets of Gold. I'm Lisa Scott. We're doing crossover artists this week. This next artist was the queen of disco in the 70s, still known as the queen of disco today. She had hits like The Wanderer, Last Dance, and Hot Stuff, became a Christian in the early 80s. Here's Donna Summer with Unconditional Love on Streets of Gold.

0: I met a cosmic cowboy riding a starry range. He's a supernatural cowboy and he dressed up kind of strange. And at first, I didn't see him being out there on the run. Yeah, but that old hat that he's wearing is shining brighter than the sun. And when my eyes adjusted to the flashing of a smile, yeah, I saw his invitation. Say, come on, Barry, we'll go riding for a while.
1: Cowboy of the night, shooting rainbows through the night.
0: We rode along together for more than half a day. Right through the changing weather, the sky was all turning gray. Chilly winds were blowing, oh, cold was cutting deep. Yeah, then it started snowing. The trail was getting steep. I was just about to turn around, head back the way we came. Somehow, without a sound, I heard him call my name.
1: Cowboy of the light, shooting rainbows through the night.
0: And looking up, I saw that we was high up on this ridge. And he took me by my arm, led me right over to the edge. Hey, I was so scared I couldn't find a single word to say. You know this? 10,000 feet of empty air, and it's just about an inch away. But a million miles was out beyond the waving of his hand. I was looking through his eyes, right into another man.
1: Cowboy of the night, shooting rainbows through the night.
0: He said, this is my father's ranch, as far as you can see. He made it out of nothing, every branch, every tree. The stars, all the mountains, rivers and streams, the oceans, the fountains, and the valley of your dreams. I know that place you're looking for, that place you long to be. The truth is, I'm the only door. You're gonna have to pass through me. Bending back, I tip my hat to look him in the eye, but he just smiled, gave me confidence. Go ahead and try. It was now or never, and I knew I had to start.

0: You know, he had a big number one song in the 60s about the Vietnam War called Eve of Destruction and was one of the pioneers of contemporary Christian music, not to mention put out one of my favorite albums from childhood, Bullfrogs and Butterflies, as Barry McGuire and Cosmic Cowboy on Streets of Gold. I'm your host, Lisa Scott. We're doing crossover artists this week. We got another big set of music coming up, including a song from an artist who is part of an American band. Hint, hint. More in a minute.
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0: Welcome back to Streets of Gold. I'm your host, Lisa Scott. If you've got any questions about the show, comments, or requests, you're welcome to write to us. We'd love to hear from you. Theme this week, crossover artists. This next artist that we're going to play for you was known as one of the bad boys of rock and roll in the 70s as part of the band Grand Funk Railroad. You remember that song where an American band coming to your town, party all night? You remember that, 1973? Well, member Mark Farner became a Christian in the mid-80s when his wife left him, and he had just an inner emptiness, a loss and a sorrow that drove him to his knees. He didn't know why he did this, but he ended up in a church service in a small elderly congregation one day, and when the altar call came, he could not help himself, ran down to the front, asked God to forgive him of his sins and bring his wife back. And the amazing part of this story is that very same day, 100 miles away, his wife also accepted Christ as her Savior, and they were reunited the very next day. It's an amazing story about the power of prayer. And in fact, Mark Farner kind of alludes to that in this song. Isn't it amazing what a prayer can do? Here's a song from 1988 from Mark Farner on Streets of Gold.

artist we're going to play for you had several pop hits. You may remember Too Little, Too Much, Too Late, which was a duet with Johnny Mathis. Or if you saw the movie Footloose, Let's Hear It for the Boy. Well, 1986, Denise Williams started to get back to her gospel roots. And she recorded this very powerful song, My Soul's Desire. Here it is on Streets of Gold.

0: You know, the message in that song, still so true. You gotta serve somebody, and you know you will. It's either gonna be the devil or the Lord. You gotta make that choice. Bob Dylan from his classic album, Slow Train, coming on Streets of Gold. I'm your host, Lisa Scott. The theme this week, crossover artists, and we've got more of them. Another full hour of them still to come on Streets of Gold.
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0: You're on it right now, that ride of classic musical memories from the 70s and 80s. This is Streets of Gold, and I'm your host, Lisa Scott. Our theme this week is crossover artists, and this next artist got started in his musical career in the 70s. John Schlitt was a member of the group Head East. Any of you remember Head East? They had a song, well, not a big hit, but a kind of a medium hit with Never Been Any Reason. Well, John became a Christian and left the band. In 1985, Greg Volz left the group Petra. Bob Hartman needed to get a new lead vocalist. And Bob found the perfect vocalist for Petra. I mean, now John is just so identified with the Petra sound. Here he is with Thankful Heart on Streets of Gold.